In 1933, in his book Humanism, A New Religion, Charles Francis Potter said, "Education is thus a most powerful ally of humanism. What can the theistic Sunday schools, meeting for an hour once a week, and teaching only a fraction of the children, do to stem the tide of a five-day program of humanistic teaching?" In the 1990s, 1,000 young people left the church every week in the UK. In 2002, an international survey ranked the UK the second most godless country in the world. The UK is no longer a Christian nation. It is a secular humanist society. The UK, who once sent missionaries to the globe, is now the mission field.

0: music and life. This is Cross Rhythms.
1: While I was at university, I did the usual things that students do, and most nights I went out for a drink. But on this particular evening, I noticed with my friends a poster advertising a Christian evangelist, and we just thought, well, let's go along there for a laugh, just see what it's all about before we go on to the pub. But this man, when he spoke, he just talked about how real God was in his life. And by the time he'd finished, I just had this new sort of sense that God was real to this man and he wasn't to me. So, as a lot of evangelists do, he said at the end, if you want to pray and ask Jesus Christ to change your life, he'll do that. And I just thought, if this is true, then I want this. I just felt, I can't describe it, I just felt this amazing feeling that God touched me and that he did come into my heart, and I knew he was there and I knew he cared for me, and he's a lot more willing to come into our lives and to help us than we are to ask him. But if we sincerely ask him, then he comes, and it was as simple as that for me.
0: Listen and believe.
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2: Oh yeah! 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
0: Listen.
3: He's a policeman. The highway patrol. Pulls over this girl speeding one day. And she's like, you know, what? He's like, whoa, whoa, pulls her over, right? And she's like freaking out. Like any good, typical American can do. He goes, you know you were speeding? She goes, yes, I know. And he's a bit annoyed at her. Get out of the car, ma'am. Whoa, why do you have to pull me over? And he goes, I'm going to give her a fine. So he's filling out the fine. He's a Christian, but she's annoying him. So he's filling it out, and the Holy Spirit speaks to him and says, give her the fine, then get into your wallet and give her the money to pay for the fine. He goes, you got to be kidding. And the Holy Spirit says to him, tell her as you give her the money that I've paid every fine in her life. He goes over and says, here's your fine. She snatches it. And he says, before you go, ma'am, he pulls out the notes. He says, I'm a Christian and God told me to pay your fine. And he told me to say this to you, that he came to pay your debt. He came to take your sin away. He's got a future for you. You're special. You're incredible. You're awesome. She's looking at him like, are you on drugs, man? He goes, no, God loves you. She drives off. He goes, gee, that was stupid. A few years later, he's on the same freeway doing the same job, and this lady sees him and she recognizes him, so she deliberately speeds. And he pulls her over and she's like, hi. He goes, she's on drugs. She goes, hi, I was speeding. She says, I don't know if you remember me. He goes, no. And then she says, I don't know if you do this to everyone. What's that? Well, you pulled me over a couple of years ago and you gave me a speeding fine, then you gave me money and told me that Jesus took my debt. And he goes, yeah, you're the only person I've ever done that to. She goes, thank you. And he goes, no worries. And as he's talking to it, he sees in the back a baby seat with a beautiful girl, blonde curly hair. She goes, thank you. No problem. She goes, no, you don't understand. When you pulled me over, I was on the way to an abortion clinic and I was going to give this baby up. But you told me Jesus paid every debt, every fine in my life. She said, I got in the car and I couldn't get those words out of my head, and I went to drive into the clinic, but I couldn't. And I thought, where can I go? And I drove into a church and I gave my life to Jesus. And now look at my little girl in the back. Isn't she gorgeous? Isn't she incredible? Isn't she wonderful? Isn't she awesome? And he's, yeah. But the story doesn't end there, because I told this story in Melbourne, Australia a few years ago, and there was a girl who heard the story and she was weeping. I didn't know. Went home, had supper. About a year later, I was at a conference in Melbourne. I didn't live in Melbourne at that time. And this lady, older lady, comes up to me and she goes, you don't remember me, but you told a story about a policeman who paid the debt and the girl was going to have an abortion and she didn't. And she pulls out this picture. It's of a baby that's not that old, 6 months maybe. She said, this is my grandson. My daughter was in that meeting. I don't know if you remember. She was weeping because on Monday she had booked in an appointment to go to an abortion clinic to have an abortion. But when you told that story, she couldn't do it. And now she has this beautiful little boy. Thank you for telling that story. Listen to me, friends. That policeman is making an impact all around the world. You want to make a difference in life? If you want to live chosen, you got to live a life that's bigger than yours.
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1: Really, I believed in God and became a Christian when I was about 9 or 10 years old, and a teacher was telling us about him. I just sort of really had a desire to get to know more about God and the Christian religion. So I started going to Sunday school, and really I just went on and learnt gradually until I was in my late teens, and then I left. Eventually I returned after about 15 years and was going on okay. I was going to church and praying and had a lovely relationship with God. And then suddenly everything fell to pieces materially. Jobs went and we were left with actually no income whatsoever. And it was at that time when I really realised how important my faith was to me, because the truth is, and was for me, that God met every single one of my needs. I knew it was God meeting my needs because I prayed for him. In fact, sometimes I prayed that, well, just about every day I would say, please God help me through this day. And he always did. More often than not, just through people, through Christian people who would call and give us food and money sometimes, and just help us in very practical ways. So I knew that those prayers had been answered.
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0: It seems that this entire generation has lost its sense of purpose. Purpose. We build solid houses but cannot construct lasting homes. We are smarter but not wiser, bigger but not stronger. We know more but understand less. We write more books but fail to take the time to read them. Conquer space but cannot conquer our habits. Flirt with fantasy to avoid reality. This entire generation has lost its sense of purpose. Sense of purpose.
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1: We mean business now, and we are determined to gain our rightful place in God's world.
2: A very good evening and welcome to Breakthrough Nights. Tonight I have a very special interview with Rebecca St. James and her husband, Cubby Fink. And they have been through so many different challenges in their lives, both individually and together. It's going to be an inspiring program. After this, from Tasha Layton.

0: Now, many Cross Rhythms listeners will know of Rebecca St. James, the Christian music artist, and occasionally still hear many of her best tracks here on the Cross Rhythms radio station, even if it is still on the Oldies and Goodies programmes that we're putting out now. But where did she disappear to and why? And did she ever find that husband she was waiting for? Well, wait no longer. Rebecca is back in the public eye with a new album called Kingdom Come, and a book bringing her life up to date with her husband, actually, and it's just out, called Lasting Ever. And it's great to have both of them on the show. Welcome, Rebecca St. James and husband Cubby Fink.
1: Thank you, Jonathan. Thank you for that lovely intro.
2: Yeah, thanks for having us.
0: Let me just jump right in. Start with you, Rebecca. I mean, many older people like myself will remember your very open journey of waiting for God to bring you Mr. Right, the right person into your life, if you like. And from a distance, there was that sense, will that ever happen?
1: Oh, yeah.
0: And
1: not just

0: from a distance here too.
1: And of course, in the middle of all of that, you also then strongly advocated for purity. You were a role model for the True Love Waits campaign. Looking back, before you met Cubby, why do you think God did hold back such a relationship for you at that time? What do you think he was doing? What's the main thing he was doing in you, if you like?
0: Yeah, well, I think in any period of waiting, you know, we can generally look back and say, wow, God was purifying me, or like changing me, or growing me, or readying me. I think on also a very practical level, I was just on the road all the time. Like, we were just gone. So it was hard to, you know, meet people under any kind of normal circumstances. So I think, you know, the longer I got kind of, it's into that kind of waiting period of my life, you know, into my early 30s, I think I started going, oh man, this is probably in some ways perpetuating this singleness, you know. And, but, you know, God had me move to California to meet this man. Like, I went to LA and was doing some acting, and that's in part how we met. So I think timing, he's in the details of the timing, and was probably preparing Cubby as well. And I probably won't know all the details until heaven of the why of it. But I also do think, you know, he had called me to this message of honoring God in relationships. And then I think, you know, for some people, that movement, that True Love Waits movement, was a difficult one, or it was marked by legalism. For me, I think it was about, you know, wanting to honor God and wanting to honor my future spouse before I even knew him. And I'm so thankful that I did. Like, I feel just really thankful that God led me to that, and now led me to this wonderful man.
1: Yeah. Do you find there's a lot of people who still come up to you, they're wrestling because they don't have a relationship, and they're kind of struggling with that from a faith point of view, that they still look to you for some help and advice?
0: I was actually at a event just a couple of days ago where there was a couple people that were in that season, and kind of sharing with me the challenges of that. And they're probably sharing with me because they know that I relate too, you know, to kind of get into your early 30s and then not be, you know, meeting this person and not have those dreams come true in my timing was hard. And so they're, you know, sharing about that. But then I probably have even more people saying, hey, thank you for talking about that all those years ago, because it really helped me in my life, where I used your song Wait For Me in my wedding, or, you know, more people saying, you know, thank you for talking about it, helped me, than people that are like still in that wait. Yeah.
1: So let me ask Cubby then, I'll bring Cubby in. Were you aware of this, of Rebecca and this aspect of her journey that she was, you probably were, because most people weren't they? So were you kind of aware of Rebecca at that time?
2: Ironically, no. And I absolutely should have been. I mean, I grew up in a Christian home, grew up listening to Christian music. We actually had Rebecca's albums in our house. I have vivid memories of thumbing through my dad's CD collection and pulling out hers and thinking, wow, that's a pretty girl. But for whatever reason, never taking the CD out of the case and putting it in the player. So I actually was not familiar with kind of her platform, or, you know, even that song Wait For Me, which, the, you know, a lot of people became very aware of. But I, you know, looking back from this perspective, I really do believe there was some divine protection in that, in the sense that it really protected that first encounter. And it was just boy meets girl. And it wasn't, you know, Rebecca up on a platform. It was just, it was a very natural, authentic first meeting, and kind of allowed us to just engage without any preconceptions or anything like that. So, just sort of a beautiful protection in that.
1: That's really interesting, actually, because it feels like God was very much in putting you together with protecting you from knowing that. So, because actually you probably would have found that more difficult to be able to respond or go forward, because you'd feel almost this expectation or pressure on not being able to be the one or something like that. I don't know, but... Let me ask you a little bit about how you came together then. I'll ask you, Cubby, because I'd like to hear a little bit more of your background as well. Tell us, how did God put you together? And when you did you feel a pressure, a public pressure, to be Mr. Right after all that Rebecca had been sharing?
2: Jumping back a little bit. So I was living in LA at the time that we met, kind of pursuing film and music, and after spending a couple of years on the mission field, God made it clear that it was time to come back to the States, and kind of guided me towards LA as the new mission field. And it was great to be able to kind of take that missional perspective into a city like that, because it really just kind of gave me a sense of purpose and really guided my steps while I was there. And yeah, like I said, I was doing film primarily, and then the film industry kind of shut down around a writer's strike. So I ended up focusing more on music and ended up starting a band with a couple of buddies that ended up becoming a lot bigger than any of us anticipated. But it was sort of right in the early stages of that band starting to gain some traction and I don't even know the word, but it was...
0: Yeah, kind of building time for Fossil People.
2: Yeah, so kind of those early days was when I met Rebecca, and it was actually through a philosophy group. That was sort of the uniting factor in us coming together, was a guy that opened his home and wanted to lay a foundation for theology through philosophy. So it was kind of half believers, half non-believers, and we'd come together and have pretty spirited conversations. But a lot of people ended up coming to the Lord through that group, and there was a couple of marriages that developed out of that group, and we were one of them. But it was our first encounter was kind of one of those magical movie moments where she entered the room, and from across, you know, a crowd of people, we ended up locking eyes, and time seemed to slow down, and the music faded, and we ended up spending most of that evening chatting, and I think both of us had a pretty good indication after that conversation that was something special there. To answer the follow-up question, I think I became fairly aware of, you know, the eyes that were probably on this developing relationship, but I don't know. I think there was kind of a continued just sort of protection. I don't feel like we were necessarily under a microscope, and I think God really allowed us the freedom just to kind of let us develop a relationship without the pressures of any kind of expectations from the outside affecting what was developing between her and I. So I felt like it was a very natural progression, and some highs and lows, and ultimately led to just a very peaceful yes when it came to pursuing marriage.
1: And when did you know, Rebecca, that this was the man that God was bringing to you?
0: And as soon as I met him, I feel like I left that event that I met him at, like, just going, I like that guy. And generally, you know, even if I was a bit intrigued by somebody, I almost admitted it to myself, or I didn't feel that sure. But I did with him. I was like, man, that was awesome. And he's impressive. And I think really early on in dating, probably in the first few months, I was like, I hope this is the guy. Like, I hope this is the guy. There's just so much here that feels so right and like what I've been looking for. And then it was probably, I would say, 5 or 6 months in, where, you know, I knew I was kind of in love with him, and it was like defining times, and it was just more like, okay, are we both as equally committed to this? And that was probably when I was like, yeah, this is it. So pretty quick, really.

0: Now,
1: you mentioned Cubby. Your life seems to be a bit of a movie, and that you kind of met across this room and all that, you know, that kind of stuff. But actually, I hear that when you actually proposed, it was a bit of a movie moment too. And I have to ask you how it happened. So I don't know who's best at telling this. Really, is it Rebecca?
0: 100% him. I mean, in the book, you know, he writes very cinematically. he's the better storyteller for
1: so
0: sure.
1: So paint the picture then, Cubby. How did you propose? And how long did it take to work out how you were going to propose?
2: Well, it's interesting. When I reached that moment of, okay, I feel very peaceful that this is right, kind of had the green light from the Lord to go for it, bought the ring. Very shortly after buying the ring, I had just this picture of proposing to her in the snow, around a campfire.
0: In Nashville, too, was that?
2: In Nashville. Because she had invited me to come back to visit her family for Christmas. And what I didn't know is that it never snows in Nashville.
0: At Christmas.
2: Especially at Christmas. So I kind of just, you know, that picture that I had in my head, I just sort of wrote off and explored a couple of other, you know, lesser ideas and just didn't feel real peaceful about it. But as it got closer to the day that I wanted to propose and I'm looking at the weather, it was showing snow in the forecast, which I just couldn't believe. So I decided to kind of go for this plan. And her parents live on some acreage outside of Nashville, and found a spot kind of on the backside of this farm property that was sort of nestled in these trees, and kind of carved a pathway through the trees and lined that pathway with probably hundreds of candles, and then set up a little campfire with a log to sit on, and brought a Christmas tree up there and decorated that and put some presents around it. And sure enough, got about a 3 or 4 inch blanket of snow.
0: It was amazing.
2: The evening of Christmas Eve. And so by the time we got up there under the moonlight, it was, you know, glowing with the candles and the fire. And the funny thing is, she had no idea that it was coming. We hadn't talked marriage. I hadn't even said I love you yet. so it took her very much by surprise, which I think was fun.
1: Fantastic. Yeah. And these kind of things shows that God's a romantic too, probably, doesn't it?
0: Yeah, it's 100%. I agree.
1: I just want to ask you a couple more things really briefly, Cubby, just to kind of get a little bit of background before we go into more of the kind of challenges you faced. But you alluded to it just now. You were a missionary in South Africa, weren't you? And just briefly tell us where you were, what you were doing, but also what you got out of it. What was the value of it?
2: Yeah. So we were working with an organization that was based in Cape Town. The church was based in Cape Town, and I worked with a ministry that was kind of umbrellaed under this church. So I was about 45 minutes northeast of Cape Town, kind of in the heart of the wine farming region, just absolutely stunning country and place to be. But more beautiful were the people that I was able to interact with, just amazing culture, and really just was primarily focused on youth ministry. So I was working with a high school age youth group, and then during the days teaching in junior high and high schools, kind of life skills built based on biblical principles, and all with the intention of building relationships with young people to carry those into, you know, further conversations about the Lord. But it was an absolute foundational season of my life. So much of who I am today is a result of what I saw God do over the course of the 2 years that I was down there. Just saw him do unbelievable work in the hearts of young people. Just saw miracles, saw revival, saw just God's power on full display, and really just shaped my approach to life from that point forward. Realized that we are called to live on mission, and whether you're, you know, physically on the mission field or not, wherever God has you, just to have that kind of perspective, to be on mission, to be in pursuit of what God wants in every moment. You've been able to carry that. Like I said, I carried that in LA, and I've just been able to carry kind of that perspective and mindset into all the areas of my life.
1: And you started a band as well, didn't you, called Foster the People, or you helped found it. Tell us about that band, because it was fairly successful, I understand.
2: We did okay. it was a wild ride.
0: That's awesome.
2: It was a couple of guys that I met pretty early on when I moved to LA, and Mark, the lead singer, met him through a Bible study, and he and I were friends for a few years, and had always thrown around the idea of, man, we got to get together and play music. And we were both pursuing other things and in other projects, and finally came to a point where we kind of forced ourselves into a room just to jam and have fun. And he introduced me to the drummer. So the three of us just spent 2 or 3 hours just playing music and realized that there was something really unique with just kind of that grouping. And it's just what we all brought to the table. And we kind of made it just our passion project. I mean, all of us were trying to make a living doing other things, but we just sensed God moving in a unique way on this project. So we devoted all of our spare hours to it. You know, we're rehearsing at 3 or 4 in the morning in between jobs. And it was kind of a grind those first few years, just sort of getting things going. But then once things started moving, it happened pretty quick. 'Cause Pumped Up Kicks, the song that sort of started the fire, it just kind of had a life of its own and started, they got picked up by radio stations before we even signed. And so there was just sort of this groundswell that took place around us. But it was like I said, a wild ride, and got to see and experience a lot of really amazing things. But
1: now, if you, as a Christian, you see that happening, you probably say, God must be really in this. He's taken us somewhere, you know, we're going on a journey with him with this, that kind of thing. But actually for you, it suddenly stopped, didn't it? How did that happen? What happened?
2: It did. I mean, it was a several year kind of endeavor. I mean, it was probably a 6, 7, close to 8 year journey. And yeah, for me, it was like I mentioned before, stepping into this band, it had that kind of missional focus and, you know, the desire to use music to bring truth to the world, as a vehicle to bring truth to the world. And so that was kind of the heart behind the project initially. And kind of the deeper we got into it, it just became less and less of a kind of a core priority of the band. And that just became hard for me to continue to justify playing music just for the sake of playing music. And Rebecca and I had our first child, and I spent the first 11 months of her life on the road, which was incredibly challenging. And so there was a big part of me that it just became harder for me to really give all of myself to that project. And the other guys felt that, and it ultimately led to a decision to part ways, which was fairly traumatic. I mean, it kind of took me by surprise, even though there was a big part of me, you know, withdrawing. I felt like it was going to be more of a you know, communal decision, but ultimately it was a harder decision. And yeah, we parted ways, and really kind of was sort of a marker to a pretty challenging season that Rebecca and I stepped into, of just kind of a lot of unknown and a lot of just trying to figure out what God was doing. And like you said, I mean, it felt like God was so in this thing and felt like it was going somewhere, and suddenly it was over. And so just a lot of searching of the Lord, of trying to figure out what was next and who I was and all of the things. And we were also trying to get pregnant again, and Rebecca was struggling with secondary infertility and had a couple of miscarriages, and my mom was dying. There's just like thing after thing after thing over the course of the next 4 or 5 years were just pretty challenging. So
1: you share in the book quite vulnerably about in that season kind of getting in touch with what you call childhood trauma and going to a counselor and stuff like that. Can you talk a little bit about that? What was the childhood trauma, and how did you work that through?
2: Yeah, so it was actually in the space of this winter season that really started to kind of fester, and it was some pretty buried pain that I wasn't even necessarily aware that was there. There was some missing memories from my childhood that I was always curious about, because I basically have a catalog of my entire life just with absolute vivid memory. And there was one piece of my childhood that I had no memory, outside of a very vivid memory of seeing my neighbor from across the street being thrown in the back of a police car and taken away. And I remember my parents sitting me down and saying, "Hey, did anything ever weird happen with that guy?" And at the time I just said no, and we all kind of moved on with our lives. And fast forward to this winter season that Rebecca and I were walking through, there was just some pain that, I mean, obviously the pain of that season was a lot, but there was something internal that was superseding that, the pain of the season. I realized that there was something that needed to be unburied and pulled to the surface, and realized that, you know, the weight of that pain was just pretty crushing. And I couldn't bear it on my own any longer. And through the encouragement of Rebecca, I ended up seeking counsel and finding people to kind of help me in that journey, and ultimately ended up finding a guy here in Nashville that really walked with me for a few years, just through the process of very gently uncovering a lot of things that led back to kind of those missing memories, and ultimately was able to get a glimpse of kind of what happened in that pretty painful season, but ultimately was able to see Jesus in the midst of it and see him, his heart breaking in the midst of that situation, and ultimately just felt his embrace and healing power that was able to kind of pull that pain out of the dark and bring it into the light and really experience a lot of healing and freedom and just kind of revolutionary new life because of his healing power.
1: Mm. And do you feel the change today from going through that counseling and prayer time?
2: I really do. Yeah. I mean, it was a very pivotal moment in my life, and there's still stuff I'm dealing with and having to work through, but that was a pretty massive turning point to be able to kind of work through that. And I mean, the motivation was really to not be held back as a father and a husband. I wanted to be as present and as, you know, bring the best of who I am to my wife and to my children. I realized that pain was really holding me back. So it was a big motivating factor to really deal with it.

0: Let me ask you about some of your journey. You disappeared from the music scene, and I think you felt burnt out from it as well. Briefly describe where you were at that time when you dropped out of that.
1: Yeah. I mean, I definitely felt like a release from God and like peace about, you know, hanging up the music hat. And when I did, it was really in my head for life. It was, you know, maybe at some point in my, you know, later on in my life, I'll just sing locally in the church, but it was kind of hanging up the professional music hat. But I was really, really burnt out. Like, I mean, I feel like it felt like I was emotional, mental, spiritual anorexic in a way. I still believed everything I was saying, was still functioning, but my burnout was so intense that it had kind of eaten into my own flesh of my own self in a lot of ways, you know. So it just felt like I was a skeleton, kind of had been hung out to dry a little bit. So I think that recovery time, and really the safety of our marriage, the safety of like my dreams coming true, and the safety of just kind of living somewhat of a normal life for the first time in my adult life, you know, like consistently. I'd been in and out of what I would deem normal life, you know, for a while at that point in my early 30s, but to just kind of not have these expectations on me of giving and pouring out was just really huge and really healing. And so it's like we've kind of healed together. I think we've been, you know, in God's plan, we've been kind of a sanctuary for each other. And I think that's what marriage should be in any marriage relationship. I think we're to be a sanctuary and a place of home for each other. And I'm just so thankful that God brought this man. And I'm, you know, even just hearing him talk about his journey, like, I'm just so proud of him. Like, I just think as a wife, it's just like this sense of like, this is real strength. This is real courage to kind of face the hard stuff in your life and be so brave to do that. So it's really sweet, you know, in this book to have written it together and to kind of look back at our lives and see all these full circle moments and then see how God has, you know, brought us into a spring, like into a kind of a out of a winter into a new season with just so much more hope. And then we can comfort other people that are in a winter season with the comfort that God's given us.
0: Let's talk a little bit more about that, if you don't mind, just as a final focus, really talking about family, because that's been a huge journey for both of you, hasn't it?
1: Yeah.
0: And you share in the book that sense of going through the season. And this was, I guess, a big part of your marriage in winter season. Tell us what that meant in terms of children.
1: Well, I mean, for me, like, the main dream of my life was to get married and have a family. So I'm living my dreams. And like every day I feel like I just have these moments of just feeling thankful that this is, you know, my life, like that we have these three kids that are 11, 6, and 4 now, and just how amazing that is. But I think every child has been its own version of kind of spring or like entering into kind of a new season. But the season that we were talking about of him wrestling through parting ways with the band and me with my burnout and infertility, you know, kind of all of that hitting at once. In that time, you know, when we're still struggling with it, was asked to do a show. And always it was a default no, like, you know, in that time, because I was retired. But it was with my brothers in For King Country. And so we went to Alaska and the Holy Spirit just brought just renewal to both of us. I mean, just overnight, instantaneously, really. And it was through worship. And then immediately after that kind of spring came to my heart and to Cubby's, we fell pregnant with our second daughter and then also had a son. So we've just seen him, you know, usher in after kind of facing some of the hard stuff and him giving us the strength to do that and work through some things, bring us into a spring. And so that's the hope that we're sharing right now through the book, through new music, all of it.
0: You seem to know an awful lot about waiting, you know.
1: Yes.
0: It's like yes. With your children, so battles along the way, infertility, you share about miscarriage, but it's almost even in that there's a sense that God allows you or chooses for you a period where you have to keep standing. And I wanted to ask you what you might have learned to that, because I mean, I can relate to that in different areas in my life and my wife's life. And how do you keep waiting and waiting with God to believe or think you should keep standing to keep believing, to trust him for tomorrow and a future. Or after so long, so many years of what might seem like endless non-breakthroughs, how do you know to keep going like that rather than think I must be wrong, or I'm just following a carrot on a stick and I'm never going to reach the carrot, or something like that, or I'm just flogging a dead horse? How do you know to keep waiting and keep standing rather than think, oh, it must be something else?
1: I mean, I think that there is, like, there's activity in the waiting, too. Like, I think of those that wait on the Lord will renew their strength. They will mount up with wings like eagles. And a friend gave me that picture, just even a painting, actually, of an eagle kind of soaring above circumstances. And I do feel like that in the waiting periods, you're right, we can kind of look at it and go, man, am I just getting all these things wrong? Or am I just really meant to be doing the next right thing? You know, I love that idea of what's the next right thing that God's calling me to do, even if there's parts of my life that are not yet. And I think we look at our lives right now and there's parts that are amazing and spring and dreams come true and so right and so good and so beautiful and so redemptive. And then there's other parts that are not yet. And I think that that's probably the Christian life most of the time, is the both, right? It's like this dichotomy of like the good and the hard and all the winter and the spring all mixed in. And so it's just kind of going, Lord, I really want to have eyes to see what is right now, what is beautiful, and what is something that can cause me to just praise you and thank you, and not just get my eyes on the part of our lives that are not yet. Because again, all of life, I think, will have some form of pain or hardship or not yet or sacrifice. But what are we focusing on? And that's probably the challenge for me and that's probably what I've learned in all these waiting seasons over and over again, is like, Lord, what am I putting my eyes on? I want my eyes to be on you. I want to be led by your peace. I want to be led by your wisdom. I want to be in church. I want to be counseled by wise people. And just how can I, with what you have allowed in my life right now, the good and the hard, be faithful and be thankful as well?
0: I guess there's an element in what you're saying that a husband, children are not the objectives in that sense. They in the natural, in who we are, and you know, it's not that God doesn't want us to have those things, but ultimately he is the thing. he's the thing. Yeah, and so like Paul said, I've learned the secret of being content, whether I've got plenty or I've got lack. Actually, what he's doing, he's teaching us how to experience the joys and the mountains and those kinds of things, but also how we can walk through the valleys. And I guess, like you're saying, you know, the seasons will always be changing and there'll always be a mix of all of that at the same time.
2: Absolutely. Yeah, I mean, that's probably my favorite verse in the Bible, is when Paul talks about contentment, and because it's, I think it's far too easy to look to the thing to bring contentment, look to the marriage, to the job, to money, to the house, to whatever it might be. I think our sinful nature will try and grasp things to bring that contentment, and over and over and over, I think as we acquire these things, we realize that they don't offer the kind of contentment that we think they will. And coming to that realization sooner than later is, I think, a good thing. And realizing that true contentment can only be found in the Lord, can only be found in what God wants to offer us, resting in the fact that we are his sons and daughters, and just the joy in that, and the fact that we have access to the throne room. I mean, the curtain's been torn. We're no longer separated from the Creator. We have the ability, because of Jesus' sacrifice, to enter boldly into the throne room and find contentment in his presence. So, but it's, you know, it's a daily battle of putting that flesh to death, because our flesh is constantly crying out, I just need to be married. I just need to have this X, Y, and Z. But those aren't the things that are bringing contentment. Not that any of those things are bad, but if you're waiting for those things to bring the fulfillment that only God can, you're going to continually be let down.
0: Very good. I feel like I could ask you loads of questions and we could talk, but I have to discipline myself and stop. But thank you very much for sharing so openly. And you've got so many different things to share, which is fantastic. And God bless you as you go forward together as a family.

That's Rebecca St. James from a good few years back now, and her version of the worship song Take All of Me, which sounds to me something she's tried to live out before God. Similarly, her husband Cubby, so good to talk to them and hear something of their journey. We're going to end with the blessing. This is the favour of God on your life. All things work together for good for those who love God and called according to his purpose. So even if it feels like you have a lot of troubles and trials and challenges and difficulties in your path, God is using all of it for your good. And as you know, in this song is a great little section where they just sing over and over, he is for you, he is for you, he is for you, he is for you. So if you take away nothing more from tonight than that, just remember, he's for you. Good night.

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2: In September 97, I was recovering from major cancer surgery. And we'd come to church. It was a beautiful autumn morning. And my husband said, "Do you feel well enough to walk home?" I said, "Yes, I'd love to." So we took it slowly, and we were sort of looking around, you know. Then what I saw was a shaft of sunlight. I thought, "Isn't that lovely?" And because it was a beautiful morning, and I realised from the corner of my eye, this shaft of light was walking with us, moving as we moved. So I said to my husband, "Gil, stop." And he stopped. And I said, "Look at this light." And it was about 3 feet wide, very long, beautiful shaft of golden light, full of rainbow colours. It was really lovely. And it was with us right the way till we got home. And, you know, it was what we needed. You know what it's like after cancer surgery. You get down in the dumps and you feel, well, am I ever going to get well again? It was a boost we needed because, yes, he's there. He is there. And it's true.
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3: Do you know him? I don't mean about him. Not a word you've read in a book or a line you heard in a sermon. Have you experienced him? The relentless tenderness. The love that is never based on our performance. The love that knows no shadow of alteration or change. Have you allowed yourself to be loved in your brokenness? Right now, not after you get your act together, but now wounded, frightened, tilting toward despair. Come now, depressed, covered with shame, guilt, anxiety, fear. And Jesus, I'll meet you right where you live and love you as you are, not as you should be.
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2: I was brought up in a non-Christian home, had a very good upbringing, one of three children, and we only went to church at Christmas. But I always sensed from the age of about 12 onwards that there was something missing in my life. And I sought to fill that void with the other things that we're taught to do in the West, really. I worked very hard, got a very good job, earned a lot of money, had a lot of possessions, had lots of boyfriends, drank lots, and still there was this emptiness to the point where I actually, to cut a long story short, became very depressed. I'd reached the point where I wanted to end it all, actually, and I felt, well, there has to be a purpose in life. And I realised that God, who created the world, therefore he must have created me and created me for a purpose. So I went to the local church and realised what was missing in that one service, that my life was fine, all that was missing was Jesus. And that's really made such a difference in my life, given me so much contentment and happiness, that that is really why I believe in God.
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2: From the Sky News Centre at 6. As the Prime Minister battles to save his job, he'll hold talks with leadership challenger Wes Streeting later. The Health Secretary is seen as one of the frontrunners to replace Sir Keir Starmer in Number 10. Four ministers have resigned and joined nearly 90 backbench MPs, urging the PM to stand down. Former Home Secretary Lord Blunkett is calling on MPs to calm down.
3: Either we have to settle and Keir Starmer can demonstrate that he can actually pull this round, or there has to be a timetable, and that timetable would have to be rapid enough not to damage the interests of the country. We're in a mess as a country, and my party, sadly, is in a mess as well.
2: Meanwhile, the government says it's looking to restore hope in the King's speech later. Ministers will set out their plans for their next legislative agenda. 10 British nationals from South Atlantic islands connected to the hantavirus-stricken cruise ship will be brought to the UK. Once here, they'll be put into self-isolation. More parents are now budgeting for their daughters' egg freezing as fertility concerns grow across the UK. The group TFP found nearly half of women say cost is stopping them from freezing their eggs. Dr. James Hopkinson is UK medical director at the organisation.
4: It's something that needs to be on the agenda of every young person, male or female. And if you are thinking of delaying fertility and having a family, it's really important to have some baseline tests to make informed decisions.
2: Southampton kept their hopes of a return to the Premier League alive with a 2-1 extra time win over Middlesbrough. They'll face Hull City in the Championship playoff final at Wembley next week. And Israel's qualified for Saturday's final of the Eurovision Song Contest in Austria. Ireland, Iceland, the Netherlands, Spain and Slovenia are all boycotting because of the country's participation. That's the latest.
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0: This is the Cross Rhythms Breakfast Show, and we're about to do First Thing Thought. You're about to hear a slice of ancient wisdom as I present another proverb of Solomon, a proverb to ponder and put into practice. Like a broken tooth or a lame foot is reliance on the unfaithful in a time of trouble. Put it this way, trusting a double crosser when you're in trouble is like biting down on an abscessed tooth. So do you have loyal and trustworthy friends in your life?
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Sometimes I feel like I just keep pretending, and I'm slowly going out of my mind.

Blessing Offer and Lift Me Up on The Breakfast Show. How are you doing? So we're about to have a look at these stories in the newspapers this morning. And on the front pages, the Prime Minister's battle to save his job continues to dominate. The Times says leadership challenger Wes Streeting will have a showdown with his embattled boss before the King's speech today. The Health Secretary will, quote, confront the PM over his plan to stay on, reports the Telegraph. The Mirror, meanwhile, says Angela Rayner is eyeing up a bid to challenge Mr. Streeting, with the Daily Mail saying Labour is in a civil war. The Express splashes with the headline, Sir Keir owes it to the British electorate to go immediately, while the Sun says he's trying to shrug off mutiny. The Prime Minister's told rebels to put up or shut up, the Eye reports. The Financial Times claims the crisis is rattling the bond market with the yields, with government yields at a 28-year high. To the sports pages, the back pages this morning, and a crucial night for Manchester City in the Premier League title race is among the talking points. And the Express says boss Pep Guardiola has questioned the effectiveness of VAR by suggesting he doesn't trust the officials to always get decisions right. That's ahead of tonight's game with Crystal Palace. He was speaking after a big call went the way of leaders Arsenal last weekend, but Guardiola admits his side can't focus on bad decisions and they have to do better. The Sun says Paris Saint-Germain are using rugby-style techniques to prepare for Arsenal's set pieces in the upcoming Champions League final. The Mirror claims former Chelsea head coach Enzo Maresca is ready for a return to management, and he's reportedly among the leading candidates to replace Guardiola if he leaves City. Some of the stories, some of the people in the papers this morning. Now, in a moment, we'll update you with the latest travel situation on our roads. But first of all, here's NF and Happy.

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Don't know what my future is, but I can't keep on living in.

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5: 7:23 on the A500. We've got queuing traffic as usual for this time of the morning on the D Road between the Audley turnoff and junction 16 of the M6. And you may also be held up for a couple of minutes at the other end of the D Road between the Hanford interchange and junction 15. Traffic starting to build on the A50 in Stoke-on-Trent. This is westbound from Longton down towards the A500. It's already slow on Diverdy Road, and this is between Beverley Drive and Arborfield Drive, heading down to Warrington Road just before the Limekiln lights. Traffic's coping fairly well at the moment with the roadworks on the A53, Leakview Road in Sneed Green, around the junction of Mornington Road and Berwick Road, but you can expect delays to build there during the rush hour this morning. We've got a little bit of slow traffic on the James Brinley Way. This is just as you head from Chell and heading towards the junction with the High Street and the High Street at Sandiford. It's not awfully bad, but you'll slow down a little bit there according to the speed sensors that I can see here at least. So 01782 204010 is our number if you've spotted any delays, restrictions or accidents around Stoke-on-Trent and Newcastle under Lyme. And we'll keep you up to date with the travel through the morning.
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Evelyn Cormier and Stay Close. This is the Cross Rhythms Breakfast Show. It's Wednesday, the 13th of May. Here are some of the famous birthdays for today. Harvey Keitel, the American actor whose films include Reservoir Dogs, Pulp Fiction and Taxi Driver, also Thelma and Louise and The Piano. He's 87. The actress Zoe Wanamaker is 77. She played Susan Harper in the sitcom My Family. Meanwhile, turning 76, the legendary American singer and multi-talented musician Stevie Wonder, who's won 22 Grammy Awards, the most ever won by a solo artist in history. It's a milestone 70th birthday for TV presenter Richard Madeley. Michael Madden, the former bass player with Maroon 5, turns 47. Natalie Cassidy, the actress best known for playing Sonia Fowler in EastEnders, she's 43. And there's a milestone 40th birthday for the actor Robert Pattinson, the current Batman. Robert's 40. Some of the famous birthdays. It was on this day in 1607, Captain John Smith landed on the coast of Virginia and began the first permanent English settlement in the New World, North America, and he called it Jamestown. In 1909, the first Giro d'Italia cycle race took place in Milan. The first British-produced jet bomber, the Cameron, made its first test flight in 1949. History was made as three astronauts simultaneously walked in space for the first time. That was in 1992. And it was 8 years ago, Arsene Wenger led Arsenal to a 1-0 win at Huddersfield in his final game as manager after 22 years in charge of the Gunners. Coming up in a moment, I'll be updating you with our latest local news. We'll get a bit of sport as well, plus the weather outlook for the day. We've got a mixed bag of weather for you today. More after Peabod. Come on out.

0: Yeah, nice. Alive from Peabod. Coming up in the next few minutes, you'll hear the number one song on the top 10, the Cross of Them's chart, that is, and that's from Ray. Also on the way, Toby Mac. And Rachel DeLong. You don't run, you don't hide. My ups and my downs, my bones. And I'm inviting you to play along with my quiz, The Link, in the next 15 minutes. You'll hear the third question for this week's quiz in a few minutes' time.
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0: The devastated family of a 20-year-old Stoke-on-Trent woman who was killed in a crash have led tributes to their loved one. Armani Walton from Chell passed away at the scene of a collision on the A34 Newcastle Road near Scholar Green on Friday the 1st of May. She was 20. Marnie was a passenger in an Audi, which was travelling towards Congleton, and crashed into a silver Range Rover parked in a lay-by. Her family said she worked hard, cared endlessly, and loved fiercely. Four other casualties needed hospital treatment following the crash. An online fundraiser has been set up following the tragedy and has raised over £5,000. Council will use artificial intelligence to help cut rent arrears among its 18,000 tenants. Stoke-on-Trent City Council plans to buy an analytical solution to identify tenants at risk of going into arrears so they can be targeted for early intervention before the situation deteriorates. The proposed AI system will cost over £200,000 a year, but it's expected it will result in net savings of around £430,000 through increased revenue collection. Around 3% of tenants are in arrears. Work to improve safety on two roads in Biddulph are set to begin next week. Staffordshire County Council is investing £108,000 into a two-week-long scheme that will include a range of measures introduced on Halls Road and Station Road to improve safety for pedestrians, cyclists and motorists. The project will start on Monday and a full road closure will be in place during the first week with a signed diversion in place. Cancer Research is to shut 190 of its charity shops around the country over the next year, blaming rising costs and changing shopping habits for the closures. The list of shops includes North Staffordshire branches in Newcastle-under-Lyme, Cheadle and Leek, as well as Burton and Crewe. JCB has announced an attempt to set a new world land speed record with a car powered by hydrogen. The Staffordshire-based manufacturer and digger maker unveiled the plans for the JCB Hydromax at its headquarters in Roaster yesterday. It comes as the company broke the diesel land speed record 20 years ago with its Diesel Max, which hit a speed of 350.092 miles per hour.
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0: Stoke City favourite Victor Johansson has been named in the Sweden squad for this summer's World Cup. The 27-year-old goalkeeper recovered from a fractured shoulder in time to play for Stoke on the last day of the championship season and show Graham Potter he was fit after the 4 months out. Stoke had missed him to the extent that Robbins claimed that the team would have been 10 points better off if the keeper had been available all term. He'll compete for the gloves with Derby County's Jacob Waddell, who spent most of the second half of the season in the treatment room too, as well as against Christopher Nordfelt, who played as Sweden seal qualification in the playoffs.
2: Cross Rhythms weather.
0: So we do have a mixture today. So we've got some bright and sunny spells, but also blustery showers as well. And there's a chance of heavy showers in places. A brisk northerly wind will add to the colder feel, with a top temperature of 12 degrees Celsius.
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0: Ray with Joy from her number one selling album. This music may contain hope, and that's the number one song on the Cross Rhythms Top 10 chart this week. It's been at the top for 2 weeks now. You can listen again to the latest hits by going to crossrhythms.co.uk/listen again, and then if you scroll to the Cross Rhythms Top 10, you can listen to the countdown from Sunday. And then I'll be back this Sunday from 5 till 6 to bring you the next chart update. Now, in the next few minutes on The Breakfast Show, we'll be playing The Link. You'll hear tunes from Toby Mac and Rachel DeLong. And, we're going to delve into the Cross Rhythms archives as well in just a second and hear from our Australian friend, John Smith.
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2: For many years, our organisation has researched the disturbing increase in suicide rates. Even in a popular teen magazine, I found a poem which said, "Suicide is like a wave. It crashes down upon you with such force you don't see it coming. Yet it dumps you, leaving you feeling limp and out of breath. Nothing is left inside, and all that is left is what's on the outside, a mask."
3: Empty

0: does the most entertained, best fed and educated generation in history want to end it all? I notice recently many groups have revived the inquiry into its causes. I'm convinced the answer lies in the deeper spiritual meaning of life and caring, fulfilling relationships. Nobody commits suicide if they have a big enough reason to live. This is John Smith.
1: Trouble to my left and right.

0: Toby Mac featuring Therrien with Resist. Now, after vowing to fight on in the job, the Prime Minister will hold talks with his health secretary at Downing Street this morning. Wes Streeting's considered a potential leadership rival to Sir Keir Starmer. Nearly 90 backbench MPs are urging Starmer to stand down following last week's local elections. As pressure mounts on the PM, the government says it will look to restore hope in the King's Speech, which will be made today. Donald Trump's on his way to Beijing, the first state visit by a US leader in almost a decade. He says he'll be asking Chinese counterpart Xi Jinping to open up China. We'll be hearing more at 8. I'll take you through the big sports stories of the morning in a few minutes' time. We've got travel news to come as well. But let's play The Link now. You're about to hear the third question for this week's quiz. The Link. The questions are simple and straightforward. Most importantly, can you work out the link itself?
1: Here's your link master, Chris Manford.
0: Okay, here are the questions I've posed so far this week. So the heart of a city where its history, commerce, culture, shopping and administration are usually concentrated is the city what? It's our equivalent to downtown in the US. So the heart of a city where its history, commerce, culture, shopping and administration are usually concentrated, a city what? Your second question, complete the phrase used for ideas or information worth considering seriously. Something for thought. What for thought? A phrase for ideas or information worth considering seriously. Here's today's question, and it's a short one. So what's the opposite of low? The opposite of low. Hopefully you've got a couple or three correct answers there. What's the link? What's the word? Connecting, linking together the answers to the questions. Let me know what you think the link is.
1: The link.
0: 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So your final question is coming up on the programme at this time tomorrow morning. So if you're still not sure, that's absolutely fine. Another clue is on the way. If you think you've already got the link though today, come and get in touch. I'd love to hear from you. 01782 204010. Or email breakfast@crossrhythms.co.uk.
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0: It's 8 minutes to eight, and on the roads this morning, we've got queuing traffic on the A50, which is slow westbound from the Mere Tunnel heading down towards Normacott. You've also got congestion from Heron Cross down towards the A500 at Sidaway. And from the Sidaway Junction, the A500's looking slow as you head up towards the Stoke Interchange, or at least on the exit slip roads or exit slip road to the City Road interchange. It's slow. We've also got queuing traffic on the A500. That's busy between the Audley turnoff and junction 16 of the M6, as well as there's a couple of minutes of queuing traffic as well on the D road between the Hamford interchange and junction 15 of the motorway. We've got traffic building up on the A53 in Snead Green. There's roadworks on Leakney Road around the junction with Berwick Road and Mornington Drive, so you expect to be held up for 2 or 3 minutes in each direction there. It's slow on one of the alternative routes. Four Green Roads busy from Norton Lane heading towards Chalheath Road. We've also got traffic starting to build up in Warrington now on the A52. And you've got extra traffic on the road there because of the traffic being diverted off the A520 Leek Road along Salters Lane up to Warrington. So let me know if there's anything else that you spotted.
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0: I'll bring you more travel in 20 minutes' time. This morning's sport. Southampton kept their hopes of championship promotion alive with a 2-1 extra time victory over Middlesbrough in their playoff semi-final. Cher Charles scored the winning goal in the 116th minute at St Mary's. Defender Ryan Manning told Sky Sports News they had to dig deep for victory.
8: Once we got back in the game, we started to get on top, and I felt like we often puffed a bit. We didn't really have that killer final ball until Shea then put in a brilliant cross. It was probably the first ball of proper quality that went in, and thankfully he scores a lot of goals like that.
0: Stoke City favourite Victor Johansson has been named in the Sweden squad for this summer's World Cup. The 27-year-old keeper recovered from a fractured shoulder in time to play for Stoke on the last day of the Championship season and show Graham Potter he was fit after 4 months out. Stoke had missed Johansson to the extent that manager Mark Robbins claimed the team would have been 10 points better off if the keeper had been available all term. He signed a new long-term contract with the Potters earlier this month. Andy Murray is returning to coaching and will work with Jack Draper through the grass court season. The former tennis world number one, who previously coached Novak Djokovic, has been away from sport, spending time with his family. Draper is currently ranked 50 after an injury-hit year and hopes Murray's guidance as a two-time Wimbledon champion can help him unlock his potential on his weakest surface. And Rory McIlroy will play alongside fellow major winners Jon Rahm and Jordan Spieth for the opening two rounds of the US PGA Championship Golf. The Northern Irishman is chasing back-to-back majors after his Masters win last month. Defending champion Scottie Scheffler is paired with Matt Fitzpatrick and Justin Rose. And there you go with some sport on the Cross Rhythms Breakfast Show.

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1: From the Sky News Centre at 8. After vowing to fight on in the job, the Prime Minister will hold talks with his health secretary at Downing Street this morning. Wes Streeting's considered a potential leadership rival to Sir Keir Starmer. Nearly 90 backbench MPs are urging him to stand down following last week's dismal local elections. The Observer's political editor, Rachel Sylvester, thinks hanging on could be extremely damaging.
2: I've heard people suggest to me that there's a parallel with Joe Biden, where actually by sticking around, he made it much, much harder for Kamala Harris to turn things around. And that is the sense that some in the Labour Party now have about Starmer.
1: As pressure mounts on the PM, the government says it will look to restore hope in the King's speech later. Policies on immigration and green energy will form part of the legislative agenda. Donald Trump's on his way to Beijing, the first state visit by a US leader in almost a decade. The president says he'll be asking his Chinese counterpart, Xi Jinping, to open up China. A woman wanted for more than two decades has been arrested during a six-month trial of live facial recognition. Static cameras were used in South London. Middlesbrough boss Kim Hellberg accused Southampton of disgraceful behaviour after their 2-1 defeat in the Championship playoff semi-finals. Their opponents are facing an EFL charge for allegedly spying on their training session ahead of the first leg. Hellberg says it's sad the episode damaged the tie.
3: It breaks my heart in terms of all those things I believed in, and I think that is the thing. And I don't care if that's different rules in other countries. I think this is England. I think this is where football is the biggest thing.
1: Southampton will play Hull for a place in the Premier League later this month. And Israel is through to Saturday's final of the Eurovision Song Contest in Austria. Ireland and Spain are among those boycotting because of the country's participation. That's the latest. I'm Faye de Silva.
4: Thank you, Faye. And coming up at 8:30, I'll update you with your latest local news headlines and the devastated family of a 20-year-old woman who was from Stoke-on-Trent, who was killed in a crash in Cheshire, have led tributes to their loved one. A council will use artificial intelligence to help cut rent arrears amongst its tenants. We'll also be hearing that JCB has announced an attempt to set a new world land speed record with a car powered by hydrogen.

0: Blanca with Intentional. And before that, you heard Holland. Starting off the second hour of this morning's breakfast show. It's Wednesday morning. Welcome along. I'm Chris here with you till 11 o'clock. It was almost a couple of weeks ago I had the chance to have a sneak peek around the work that's getting underway at Burslem Market Hall, the Victorian indoor market closed to the public 23 years ago, and Stoke-on-Trent City Council has made it a heritage priority to bring it back into use. Around £4 million of council, government and Historic England funding is being used to replace the roof and do some other external repairs and to bring the building at least back into some sort of temporary use. And I had the chance to have a look inside it and speak to the council leader as well as the MP representing Stoke-on-Trent North. So that's you'll hear more about that in the next few minutes here on the show. We've got travel news to come as well in just a moment. But first of all, a bit more now on one of our top local stories this morning, and the devastated Stoke-on-Trent family of a 20-year-old woman killed in a car crash on the A34. Have led tributes to their loved one. Armani Walton from Chell passed away at the scene of a collision on Newcastle Road near Scholar Green on the evening of Friday, the 1st of May. She was known as Marnie, and she was a passenger in an Audi which was travelling towards Congleton when it crashed into a silver Range Rover parked in a lay-by. And four other people required hospital treatment following that collision. In a statement, her family said that that Armani was taken from us far too soon. They said she was a devoted daughter, sister, granddaughter and girlfriend who worked hard, cared endlessly and loved fiercely. They went on to say that she loved being with her friends and most of all her family, and taught us how to love fully and live in the moment. Well, Staffordshire Police, rephrase that. Detective Sergeant Ian Conliffe from Cheshire Police is urging anyone who witnessed a collision or has not yet spoken to officers or anyone who has dash cam footage from the area at the time that may help with the investigation to come forward. You can contact them on their non-emergency number 101 or via the Cheshire Police website. Meanwhile, an online fundraiser has been set up following the tragedy. The money is set to be used towards funeral costs, and over £5,600 has been raised so far.
1: A voice for change, a voice for good.
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0: Fear is the latest release from NF and is a deeply vulnerable project that sees him shift towards a more acoustic pop rap sound.
1: Is this what you want now? On the verge, on the edge. Is this what you want now?
0: It's a gritty six-track collection marked by raw emotion, exploring fear, honesty, and mental health. 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
1: I'm sorry.
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4: It's looking slow on the A53, Leeknew Road. The roadworks at Insnead Green around the Berwick Road and Mornington Road junctions are causing delays. It's slow from Norton Lane heading up towards the roadworks and alternative routes like Four Green Road from Norton Lane to Chalheath Road also starting to look slow. We've got some queuing traffic as well southbound on the Badley Green Lane. The A5009, this is southbound from Clive Avenue, so from Badley Green down towards the Milton Crossroads. It's slow on the approaches to those crossroads. You've got queuing traffic on Millrise Road as well. The A50 is slow westbound from the Mere Tunnel down towards the A500 at Sidaway. There's also some slow traffic on the A500 at the exit slip road northbound at the City Road interchange. We've got a queue on the A53 in Basford. It's looking slow in both directions about around Basford Park Road. And then let's do one more. Yeah, we've got queuing traffic as well on Ashbank Road in Werrington. And I think what's making things slow there is the traffic that's being diverted off Leek Road, the A520, along Salters Lane to Werrington.
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4: In terms of the reason why that diversion's in operation, so the A520 Leek Road is closed in both directions to the south of the Sellerhead Crossroads during the first month of a major project at the crossroads, at the Sellerhead Crossroads. So if you're travelling out of Weston Coyney on the A520, you'll be diverted along Salters Lane to Werrington. So that's the first part of the scheme. Once that first phase is completed, there'll be, I think, a closure on Kingsley Road for a month or so. And then after that, the third phase will see Leek Road closed to the north of the Sellerhead Crossroads. So a major scheme taking place there. It's 8:15. We're going to move on with some more music. Coming up in the next few minutes, you'll hear tunes from Anika and Charlotte Adele, Justin Bieber as well. And as I've already mentioned, we'll be reporting on work getting underway to safeguard and bring Burslem Market Hall back into use.

0: multi-million pound transformation work is getting underway at Burslem Market Hall. The roof of the Grade 2 listed market building on Queen Street is going to be replaced, and other improvements will be made to bring the building back into use. It's been closed to the public for 23 years. Approximately £4 million will be spent on the project, which is being funded through the City Council, the Government and Historic England. And it's all set to be completed by May next year. Inside the hall, there's now a complex matrix of scaffolding that's been erected as Stoke-on-Trent-based contractors BSN Group get ready to strip back the current roof. After a tour around the building, I spoke to Stoke-on-Trent City Council leader Jane Ashworth.
1: I was amazed when I went in. I hadn't realised that every inch of it is scaffolding. Well, when you think about it, it's quite obvious, really, that if you're going to get up and protect that big arcing roof, you've got to be able to get into every inch of it, as it were. Yeah. So that's all good. But the key to me is what happens in the future. Yeah. I've just had a chat now with an organisation called Next Phase, and they're market specialists. And we've engaged with them to do all the possible costings and design of the future of the future use of the indoor market. But first, what we know we're going to be doing is, as soon as it's ready, which will be about 10 months time perhaps, is once the roof's done, once the electric's done, once the water's done, once the sanitation's done, once the Wi-Fi's in there, the floor needs to be redone because it's not level anymore, if it ever was, and there'll be theatre, music, arts, food to begin with, beer festival maybe, who knows, see how that goes, and then while we establish the full-time future use of it for the next 50 years with a bit of luck.
2: Yeah.
1: And you know what's really clever? Just round the corner on Queen Street, we're knocking through one of the shops that the council owns, putting in a window so people can go in at viewing days to have a look at progress,
2: right.
1: Which is pretty clever, isn't it?
2: Yeah,
1: wasn't my idea, but it was pretty clever.
0: So members of the public will be able to have a look at the progress that's been made inside the market hall. I put it to the council leader that more money would be needed to bring it all back into full use.
1: Well, yeah, but hang on a minute, that's true.
2: Yeah.
1: Yeah, but it's better than that. We can, with the amounts of money that we've got, bring it into, they call it meanwhile use, which means it isn't fully tarted up, but there's loads of stuff you can be doing. So that's happening, and that's not bad going for now. There's also, I think it's 10 flats up there, which we're working out, which are pretty scuzzy, which need bringing back into proper use. They're council flats. Well, the council owns them at the moment. So, you know, there'll be people living there as well with a bit of luck.
0: David Williams is the Labour MP for Stoke-on-Trent North. He was also on the tour and told me he was pleased to see work beginning at the market hall.
3: It is wonderful to have gone into the Burslem Indoor Market today. I've been up and down that scaffolding, having a look at the works taking place. What people are saying to me is there's a buzz around Burslem. That's the word I'm hearing on the doorstep. That's when I'm in the town centre. And people are really excited because they can start to see now new life being brought back into the building. So to see the work going on here at the Indoor Market today is wonderful, as you've seen.
0: Well, the work at the market hall goes hand in hand with other work that's taking place on historic buildings in Burslem, and this includes a £3.5 million project to safeguard the nearby Grade 2 listed Wedgwood Institute for future use. And it comes months after Stoke-on-Trent City Council declared a heritage emergency in the city, calling for £325 million of public and private investment over the next decade to prevent historic heritage sites and buildings from being lost forever. Mr. Williams says he's working hard to try and secure more funding for the city.
3: That was a tough thing to say, we have got a heritage emergency in our city, but it's also right to make people aware that we've got to act and we've got to act now. Now, it's not easy to get the amounts of money in that we need, but that's no excuse for not doing our best to get the money in. So we've got to start somewhere. We're starting with the indoor market. We've got the work taking place. As you know, we've done the work to safeguard the Wedgwood Institute right next to us here, and we're going to keep doing that work and seeing what money we can pull in.
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1: This is...
2: Sorry, my apologies. You heard Justin Bieber a moment ago with Butterflies. That sits in number 2 on the Crossrhythms Top 10 chart this week. Sorry, I was being distracted as I was just making the final preparations for our latest local news, which we'll do in just a second. We've got music coming up from Rave Jesus. Also on the way in the next few minutes, U2. And more from my featured album of the week by MIA. Keep you up to date with what's happening on the roads as well. More travel on the way in 10 minutes time. But first of all, it's 8:30 and here's your latest local news.
0: Across Stoke-on-Trent and Newcastle-under-Lyme.
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2: The devastated family of a 20-year-old Stoke-on-Trent woman killed in a crash have led tributes to their loved one. Armani Walton from Chell passed away at the scene of a collision on the A34 Newcastle Road near Scholar Green on the evening of Friday, the 1st of May. Marnie was a passenger in an Audi which was travelling towards Congleton when it crashed into a silver Range Rover parked into a lay-by. Four other casualties needed hospital treatment following the crash. Marnie's family said she worked hard, cared endlessly and loved fiercely. An online fundraiser has been set up following the tragedy, which has so far raised over £5,600. Stoke-on-Trent City Council will use artificial intelligence to help cut rent arrears among its 18,000 tenants. The council is planning to buy an analytical solution to identify tenants at risk of going into arrears so they can be targeted for early intervention before the situation deteriorates. The proposed AI system will cost around £210,000 a year, but it's expected to result in net savings of around £430,000 through increased revenue collection. Around 3% of tenants are in arrears. Work to improve safety on two roads in Biddulph is set to begin next week. Staffordshire County Council is investing over £100,000 into the two-week scheme that will include a range of measures introduced on Halls Road and Station Road to improve safety for pedestrians, cyclists and motorists. And a full road closure will be in place during the first week with a signed diversion in place. Cancer Research is to shut 190 of its charity shops around the country over the next year, and that includes shops in North Staffordshire, like in Newcastle-under-Lyme, Cheadle and Leek. The charities blame rising costs and changing shopping habits. JCB has announced an attempt to set a new world land speed record with a car powered by hydrogen. The Staffordshire-based manufacturer and digger maker unveiled plans for the JCB Hydromax at its headquarters in Roaster yesterday, 20 years after its diesel vehicle, Diesel Max, set a land speed record in 2006. We'll be hearing more about this in a few minutes' time here on The Breakfast Show.
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2: Stoke City favourite Victor Johansson has been named in the Sweden squad for this summer's World Cup. The 27-year-old keeper recovered from a fractured shoulder in time to play for Stoke on the last day of the Championship season and show Graham Potter he was fit after 4 months out. Stoke had missed him, to the extent that manager Mark Robbins claimed the team would have been 10 points better off if the keeper had been available all term. He signed a new long-term contract with the Potters earlier this month.
1: Cross Rhythms weather.
2: We've got a mixture of cloud today with sunshine and showers. Blustery showers, which could be heavy in places, and with a brisk northerly wind with a top temperature of 12 degrees Celsius.
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2: Weather-wise, sticking with the temperature, it is going to remain a little bit cooler than average for this time of year during the rest of the week. It will start to creep up a little bit over the weekend, and by Tuesday next week, we're looking at a high of maybe 18 degrees Celsius. So the general trend is upwards from the weekend. So we've made it to the middle of the working week. It's Wednesday the 13th of May. Thanks for joining me on the Cross Rhythms Breakfast Show. In a moment, we'll be hearing about JCB, who've announced an attempt to set a new world land speed record.

0: Ray Jesus, he's on the move. From his latest album, I Met God on the Dance Floor. A former featured album of the week here on the show. This week my featured album comes from an artist with a very big following. She's called M.I.A. I'm playing tracks off her new album, M.I.7. It's a bit of an out there release, but yeah, we're enjoying it, kind of stretching the boundary a little bit in terms of what kind of music we feature in our featured album slot. We'll hear more in the next few minutes. First of all, JCB has announced an attempt to set a new world record, a new world land speed record, with a car powered by hydrogen. 20 years ago, the Staffordshire Digger maker was responsible for breaking the diesel land speed record, with its Diesel Max car travelling at a speed of 350.092 miles per hour. Well, yesterday at the company's headquarters at Roaster in Staffordshire, they unveiled plans for the JCB Hydro Max, which will be powered by hydrogen, and the team are hoping that they will go even faster. The Diesel Max record was set by RAF Wing Commander Andy Green, OBE, who's now retired, but he will be at the wheel of the Hydro Max as the company look once again to set a world land speed record. So plans were announced at JCB's headquarters in Roaster yesterday. Lee Harper is the chief engineer at the company, and he's been speaking to the BBC about the project.
1: It's a great project and a great showcase of the world-class engineering talent we have here in the UK, here in Staffordshire, and just what we can do. But it also allows us to showcase just how robust our new hydrogen engines are. It's a big job. I think it starts by having a world-class team. So we've got a great team assembled here that have got great pedigree in this. Many of our team have worked on projects like this before, on the diesel car 20 years ago, on the world's fastest tractor, and are now working alongside us on this. We've got a great foundation in the engine. It's an incredibly strong and robust engine, well proven. That's allowed us to dial the power up to 11 and really make it work and come together as a project.
0: And finally, Lee comments on how confident they are that they can break the record.
1: We've got the recipe for success. So we've got a car that's more powerful, lighter weight and more slippery. So we're here to go and set some records.
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3: We've got queuing traffic on the A50 westbound from Normacott down towards the A500 at Sidderway. Still slow as well on the D road northbound from Sidderway and heading up towards the Stoke interchange. On the A53 Leakney Road, the roadworks in Sneed Green are causing delays. It's slow from Norton Lane up towards the roadworks around the Berwick Road junction. And then we've also got delays a bit further up on the A53. It's slow as you head from Stockton Brook up towards Endon. It's busy on approaching the Milton Crossroads, and particularly on Badley Green Lane, slow southbound from Stonyfields Avenue. We've got congestion in Werrington on the A52, Ashbank Road, slow in both directions at the Salters Lane junction. You've got the traffic from the A520 Leek Road being diverted along Salters Lane to Werrington because of a closure just to the south of the Sellerhead Crossroads because of roadworks. And then the A500, two things to mention, back to the D road. So from the heading southbound from the A34 at Torque down towards Sandiford, you've got a bit of slow traffic along there, and you may be held up for 3 or 4 minutes on the D road between the Audley turnoff and junction 16 of the M6.
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3: 01782 20 40 10 is our studio number. Right, we continue with U2 from one of their recent EPs just out in the last few weeks. This is American Obituary.

0: You too. An American Obituary. They've released two EPs so far this year, and we're reporting a bit more about those releases. One of the latest music articles is all about those releases, and you can read more on the new YouTube material on our website. 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The link is on the homepage in the music article section. In the next few minutes on The Breakfast Show, we've got the event guide coming up next and more from my featured album of the week by Mia.
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2: So it's Wednesday. Every Wednesday in Hanley at Presence Church, they run their Presence Cafe with some beautiful fresh cakes, plus hot and cold drinks you can stay in or take away. So that's a Presence Cafe, which you'll find on Trinity Street in what was the old Fat Cats or the old Exchange. And that runs from 10 through till 3. I've met the team from Jericho a few days ago. Jericho, Come As You Are, and they run a drop-in cafe in Bentleigh on Friday mornings at St Stephen's Church from 9:30 till 11:30. They'll give you a warm drink, some food. It's a place to rest, to be welcomed, where you'll be treated with kindness and respect. They're there to give help and advice, such as for example, in terms of housing or even in terms of addiction. So that's Jericho, Come As You Are at St Stephen's Church, Bentleigh, Friday mornings from 9:30 till 11:30. The New Vic Theatre are this year celebrating their 40th anniversary. They're about to bring back one of their most popular and most successful shows, Around the World in 80 Days. It runs from Saturday the 23rd of May and runs through until June. newvictheatre.org.uk for more information. A great chance to see that popular show once again. And then on Friday the 5th of June, you've got the Stoke-on-Trent annual Civic Prayer Breakfast taking place at the King's Hall in Stoke. The guest speaker is the Chief Executive of Stoke-on-Trent City Council, talking about faith and the voluntary sector and the importance of it in Stoke-on-Trent. That's hosted by Saltbox. Tickets are £15, which includes your cooked breakfast. They're available from Saltbox.
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2: This week on The Breakfast Show, my featured album of the week comes from M.I.A. An artist with a big following. It was a few years back she announced that she had converted to Christianity, and she's just released a new album called MI7, which is a faith-filled album featuring apocalyptic imagery and experimental beats. Uplifting, thought-provoking, and in places, plain weird, writes one reviewer. So, yeah, it's an album that is a little bit avant-garde, a little bit left field, a bit of a stretch for our featured album of the week slot. But I think it's worth showcasing. So let's have a listen to another track off the album. Here's MIA with Everything.

everything from MIA and her new album MI7, which is my featured album of the week. I'll be playing more tracks from it over the next few mornings, and you can stream and download the release in all of the usual places. Now, coming up on The Breakfast Show after the news at 9, you'll hear tunes from Jeremy Camp and Mission. We've got Matt Crocker coming up as well. But taking us towards the news headlines at 9 o'clock, it's Brandon Lake and Jelly Roll with Hard Fought Hallelujah.

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3: From the Sky News Centre at 9. The Paymaster General doesn't think the Health Secretary has the numbers to challenge the Prime Minister's job.
4: It didn't, from what I saw, say that there would be the 81 numbers required, which is what our party leadership rules require. There evidently, though, isn't a consensus either about even having a leadership contest.
3: Nick Thomas Simmons describes yesterday as turbulence for government. 100 of Circus Starmer's MPs signed a letter of support for the PM. Wes Streeting hasn't said he wants the job, but has had a meeting with Sir Keir this morning. He remained tight-lipped as he arrived at number 10 not long ago.
5: Do you want to be our next Prime Minister?
6: Are you going to stand for leader?
5: Can you tell us, what are you going to be asking the Prime Minister?
3: Meanwhile, the King's going to set out the government's priorities for the next parliamentary year. The speech is expected to include proposals to address the cost of living crisis, tighten rules for asylum seekers and reform schooling. Donald Trump's been joined by tech executives, including Elon Musk and Tim Cook, on his state visit to China. The US leaders in Beijing for talks on competition in the sector, but has also said Iran will be discussed with Xi Jinping. UK health officials have announced plans to allow British passengers to return home after they were evacuated from a cruise ship hit by hantavirus. The group have been isolating at Arrow Park Hospital in Merseyside. Southampton kept their hopes of an immediate return to the Premier League alive with a 2-1 extra time win over Middlesbrough. They'll face Hull City in the Championship playoff final at Wembley next week. And Israel's Eurovision entry was booed as he performed in the semi-final in Austria. Noam Baton progressed through to Saturday's final in Vienna, which has been boycotted by 5 countries. That's the latest.
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0: reports The Telegraph. The Mirror, meanwhile, says Angela Rayner is eyeing up a bid to challenge Mr. Streeting, with the Daily Mail saying that Labour is in a civil war. The Express splashes with the headline, Sir Keir owes it to the British electorate to go immediately, while The Sun reports he's trying to shrug off mutiny. The Prime Minister's told rebels to put up or shut up, The Eye reports. The Financial Times claims the crisis is rattling the bond market, with yields at a 28-year high. Meanwhile, across to the sports pages, and a crucial night for Manchester City in the Premier League is among the big talking points. The Express says boss Pep Guardiola has questioned the effectiveness of VAR by suggesting he doesn't trust the officials to always get the decisions right ahead of tonight's game with Crystal Palace. And he was speaking after the big call that went the way of leaders Arsenal last weekend. But Guardiola admits his side can't focus on bad decisions and they have to do better. Meanwhile, The Sun writes that Paris Saint-Germain is using rugby-style techniques to prepare for Arsenal's set pieces in their upcoming Champions League final. Some of the stories and people in today's papers.
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3: DJ and music producer Topher Jones, better known as Rave Jesus, presents his debut album, I Met God on the Dance Floor. It's a 77-minute mix of uplifting beats and sanctified bangers. Including the Cross Rhythms radio hit, He's on the Move. You will also find remixes of hits by Martin Smith and Brandon Lake, and guest vocals from Gracie Binion. I Met God on the Dance Floor. From Rave Jesus. Out now.
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2: H.G. Wells once said that historians measure a man's greatness by what he leaves behind to grow when he dies. By that measure, he said, Jesus Christ stands first in all of history. Napoleon Bonaparte said that only Jesus founded an empire built on love, and there are millions of people around the world who would gladly lay down their lives for him. Jesus is unique in history because he goes on changing lives through the power of faith.

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1: Abby Gamboa and Aidan King with Highs and Lows. Wednesday morning, it's the 13th of May. Here are some of the famous birthdays for today. Tough guy American actor Harvey Keitel is 87. His films include Reservoir Dogs, Pulp Fiction, Taxi Driver, Thelma and Louise, and The Piano. Meanwhile, the English actress Zoe Wanamaker, who played Susan Harper in the BBC sitcom My Family, she's 77. Legendary American singer and multi-talented musician Stevie Wonder is 76. Meanwhile, he's won 22 Grammy Awards. The most ever won by a solo artist in history. Richard Madeley, the TV presenter, has a milestone 70th birthday. Lorraine McIntosh, singer with Deacon Blue, is 62. The Ivory Coast former footballer Yaya Toure, who used to play for Manchester City, is 43, as is Natalie Cassidy, the actress best known for playing Sonia Fowler in EastEnders in the 90s and noughties. Actor Robert Pattinson is 40, a milestone birthday for the current Batman. Some of the famous birthdays there. Meanwhile, on this day in history, Captain John Smith landed on the coast of Virginia in 1607 to begin the first permanent English settlement in North America, and he called that settlement Jamestown. The table knife was apparently created in France by Cardinal Richelieu on this day in 1637. In 1909, the first Giro d'Italia cycle race took place in Milan. During the Second World War, Germany's conquest of France began in 1940 on this day. 3 years later, Germany's troops in North Africa surrendered to Allied forces. The first British-produced jet bomber, the Canberra, made its first test flight in 1949, while in music history, Boney M were at number one on the UK singles chart with Rivers of Babylon. 40 years ago today, in New York, it was the premiere of the film Top Gun, hence playing the Top Gun theme tune in the background. Top Gun is 40 years old. So today is Top Gun Day. It's also apparently International Hummus Day. And World Cocktail Day. Now, coming up in the next few minutes on The Breakfast Show, you'll hear music from Matt Crocker. The other side of our local news, I'll be playing a classic track from Meredith Andrews. We've got Geo on the way a bit later on, and for King and Country.

Shake there, the viral hitmaker with This Is What Falling In Love Feels Like. Up to our latest local news at 9:30, it's Matt Crocker next.

0: 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We'll be hearing more about that in our latest local news update.
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0: The devastated family of a 20-year-old Stoke-on-Trent woman killed in a crash have led tributes to their loved one. Armani Walton from Chell passed away at the scene of a crash on the A34 Newcastle Road near Scholar Green on the evening of Friday, the 1st of May. Marnie was a passenger in an Audi which was travelling towards Congleton when it crashed into a silver Range Rover parked in a lay-by. Four other casualties needed hospital treatment following the crash. Marnie's family said she worked hard, cared endlessly and loved fiercely. An online fundraiser has been set up following the tragedy, which has raised over £5,600. Stoke-on-Trent City Council is set to use artificial intelligence to help cut rent arrears among its 18,000 tenants. The council intends to buy an analytical solution to identify tenants at risk of going into arrears so they can be targeted for early intervention before the situation deteriorates. The proposed AI system will cost around £210,000 a year, but it's expected the council will achieve net savings of around £430,000 through increased revenue collection. Around 3% of tenants are in arrears. Work to improve two roads in Biddulph is set to begin next week. Staffordshire County Council is investing £108,000 into the two-week scheme, which will include a range of measures introduced on Halls Road and Station Road to improve safety for pedestrians, cyclists and motorists. Cancer Research is set to shut 190 of its charity shops around the country over the next year, including North Staffordshire branches in Newcastle-under-Lyme, Cheadle and Leek. They've blamed rising costs and changing shopping habits for the closures. JCB has announced an attempt to set a new world land speed record with a car powered by hydrogen. The Staffordshire-based manufacturer and digger maker unveiled the plans for the JCB Hydromax at its headquarters in Roaster yesterday. The company broke the land speed record 20 years ago with its diesel car, the Diesel Max, which hit a speed of just over 350 miles per hour. Lee Harper is the chief engineer at JCB.
3: It's a great project and a great showcase of the world-class engineering talent we have here in the UK, here in Staffordshire, and just what we can do. But it also allows us to showcase just how robust our new hydrogen engines are.
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0: Stoke City favourite Victor Johansson has been named in the Sweden squad for this summer's World Cup. The 27-year-old goalkeeper recovered from a fractured shoulder in time to play for Stoke on the last day of the Championship season and show Graham Potter he was fit after 4 months out. Stoke had missed Johansson to the extent that manager Mark Robbins claimed that the team would have been 10 points better off if the keeper had been available all term. He signed a new long-term contract with the Potters earlier this month.
2: Cross Rhythm's weather.
0: A chilly feeling day with variable cloud, some bright and sunny spells and blustery showers with a top temperature of 12 degrees Celsius.
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0: Next, a Cross Rhythm's classic track.

0: Across London's classic track, that's My Soul Sings. It's from Meredith Andrews. And also from our archives, our Australian friend John Smith.
1: Knock, knock, knocking on heaven's door.
2: Few songs have remained as basic to rock and roll as Knock, Knock, Knocking on Heaven's Door. And why not? What meaning or purpose can life possibly have if our departed loved ones are not waiting for us in a life to come where sorrow and hardship have ceased? For all the potential excitement of this life, as Woody Allen says, it's all meaninglessness if physical death is the final curtain. Jesus affirmed an invitation to be with him in a life to come. But he's called us to start to get to know him now, to live our lives now rather than then. He warns us not to build up treasures for ourselves on earth where they can be stolen, but rather to create and recreate treasures of faith and sharing and love and caring. I believe one sweet day we may spend with our loved ones face to face with the reality of Jesus. This is John Smith.
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1: So that's for King and Country with the Rehab remix of their song Together. Before that, you heard Geo with Hero, which is a brand new track on our playlist this week. In a moment, I'll be putting you to the test as we play The Link. But first of all, some headlines for you. And Wes Streeting's avoided reporters' questions this morning after a short meeting with the Prime Minister at Downing Street. The Health Secretary is one of the favourites to replace Sir Keir Starmer, who's facing calls to resign from nearly 90 MPs within his own party. Meanwhile, King Charles will set out the government's plans for the next year, which are thought to include reforms to the NHS and immigration. More than 35 bills are expected to be included in the speech this morning. Meanwhile, the US president says he'll have a very long talk with his Chinese counterpart about the war in Iran. Donald Trump's heading to Beijing, the first by an American leader in nearly a decade. We'll hear more at 10, but let's play The Link now, and you're about to hear the third question for this week's quiz.
2: The Link.
1: The questions are simple and straightforward. Most importantly, can you work out the link itself?
2: Here's your link master, Chris Manford.
1: Okay, here are the questions I've posed so far this week. So the heart of a city where its history, commerce, culture, shopping and administration are usually concentrated is the city what? It's our equivalent to downtown in the US. So the heart of a city where its history, commerce, culture, shopping and administration are usually concentrated, a city what? Your second question, complete the phrase used for ideas or information worth considering seriously. Something for thought. What? For thought. A phrase for ideas or information worth considering seriously. Here's today's question, and it's a short one. So what's the opposite of low? The opposite of low. Hopefully you've got a couple or three correct answers there. What's the link? What's the word? Connecting, linking together the answers to the questions. Let me know what you think the link is.
2: The link.
1: So you can call or send me a WhatsApp message to our studio line, which is 01782 204010. 01782 204010. 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I do have one more clue for you. So your final question is coming up on the programme at this time tomorrow morning. So if you're still not sure, that's absolutely fine. Another clue is on the way. If you think you've already got the link though today, come and get in touch. I'd love to hear from you. 01782 204010. Or email breakfast@crossrhythms.co.uk.
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4: 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Salvation will not be denied us.
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0: We the Kingdom with Don't Let the Darkness. This morning's sport. Southampton kept their hopes of championship promotion alive with a 2-1 extra time victory over Middlesbrough in their playoff semi-final. Cher Charles scored the winning goal in the 116th minute at St Mary's. Defender Ryan Manning told Sky Sports News they had to dig deep for victory.
1: Once we got back in the game, we started to get on top, and I felt like we often puffed a bit. We didn't really have that killer final ball until Shea then put in a brilliant cross. It was probably the first ball of proper quality that went in, and thankfully he scores a lot of goals like that.
0: Stoke City favourite Victor Johansson has been named in the Sweden squad for this summer's World Cup. The 27-year-old keeper recovered from a fractured shoulder in time to play for Stoke on the last day of the championship season and show Graham Potter he was fit after 4 months out. Stoke had missed Johansson to the extent that manager Mark Robbins claimed the team would have been 10 points better off if the keeper had been available all term. He signed a new long-term contract with the Potters earlier this month. Andy Murray is returning to coaching and will work with Jack Draper through the grass court season. The former tennis world number one, who previously coached Novak Djokovic, has been away from sport, spending time with his family. Draper is currently ranked 50 after an injury-hit year and hopes Murray's guidance as a two-time Wimbledon champion can help him unlock his potential on his weakest surface. And Rory McIlroy will play alongside fellow major winners Jon Rahm and Jordan Spieth for the opening two rounds of the US PGA Championship Golf. The Northern Irishman is chasing back-to-back majors after his Masters win last month. Defending champion Scotty Scheffler is paired with Matt Fitzpatrick and Justin Rose.
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1: Let's go.

Forrest Frank and Connor Price with Up. Brilliant stuff. Coming up on the programme after the news at 10, you'll hear tunes from Floor Plan, Stephen Stanley and Samantha Ebert. I'll be playing another track as well from my featured album of the week by MIA. I'll be reporting about work that's getting underway to safeguard and bring Burslem Market Hall back into use. I've been along for a sneak peek as the regeneration work begins to get started. There, I'll be reporting more in the next hour of the programme. Towards the news at 10, though, here's Divine Vibes.

Fusing gospel and house music, the DJ Duo's Floor Plan there with We Give the Honour on Cross Rhythms Radio for your Wednesday morning. And I'm Chris here with you till 11 o'clock. One of our top local stories this morning, and the devastated family of a 20-year-old Stoke-on-Trent woman who was killed in a crash on the A34 earlier this month have led tributes to her. Armani Walton was from Chell, and she passed away at the scene of a collision on the A34 Newcastle Road near Scholar Green on the evening of Friday, the 1st of May. Marnie was a passenger in an Audi which was travelling towards Congleton when it crashed into a silver Range Rover parked in a lay-by, and four other passengers were taken to hospital with injuries following that collision. In a statement, Marnie's family said she was taken from us far too soon. They said she was a devoted daughter, sister, granddaughter and girlfriend who worked hard, cared endlessly and loved fiercely. They say their hearts are broken and they are trying to find some peace in the beautiful and funny memories that she left them. Well, Detective Sergeant Ian Conliffe from Cheshire Police is urging anyone who witnessed the collision who's not yet spoken to officers to get in touch. And the same goes for anyone with dash cam footage from the area at the time, which may help with their investigation. Meanwhile, an online fundraiser has been set up following the tragedy, and they say the money will be raised towards the funeral costs for Marnie. And so far, over £5,600 has been raised. I'll update you with more local news headlines at 10:30 here on Cross Rhythms Radio. In the next few minutes, though, you'll hear tunes from Maverick City Music, Samantha Ebert, and next, it's Stephen Stanley.

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0: No One Knows. That's from Samantha Ebert. Multi-million pound transformation work is getting underway at Burslem Market Hall. The roof of the Grade 2 listed market building on Queen Street is going to be replaced, and other improvements will be made to bring the building back into use. It's been closed to the public for 23 years. Approximately £4 million will be spent on the project, which is being funded through the City Council, the Government and Historic England. And it's all set to be completed by May next year. Inside the hall, there's now a complex matrix of scaffolding that's been erected as Stoke-on-Trent-based contractors BSN Group get ready to strip back the current roof. After a tour around the building, I spoke to Stoke-on-Trent City Council leader Jane Ashworth.
1: I was amazed when I went in. I hadn't realised that every inch of it is scaffolding. Well, when you think about it, it's quite obvious, really, that if you're going to get up and protect that big arcing roof, you've got to be able to get into every inch of it, as it were. Yeah. So that's all good. But the key to me is what happens in the future. Yeah. I've just had a chat now with an organisation called Next Phase, and they're market specialists. And we've engaged with them to do all the possible costings and design of the future of the future use of the indoor market. But first, what we know we're going to be doing is, as soon as it's ready, which will be about 10 months time perhaps, is once the roof's done, once the electric's done, once the water's done, once the sanitation's done, once the Wi-Fi's in there, the floor needs to be redone because it's not level anymore, if it ever was, and there'll be theatre, music, arts, food to begin with, beer festival maybe, who knows. See how that goes, and then while we establish the full-time future use of it for the next 50 years with a bit of luck. Yep. And you know what's really clever? Just round the corner on Queen Street, we're knocking through one of the shops that the council owns, putting in a window so people can go in at viewing days to have a look at progress.
2: Right.
1: Which is pretty clever, isn't it?
2: Yeah,
1: wasn't my idea, but it was pretty clever.
0: So members of the public will be able to have a look at the progress that's been made inside the market hall. I put it to the council leader that more money would be needed to bring it all back into full use.
1: Well, yeah, but hang on a minute. That's true.
2: Yeah.
1: Yeah, but it's better than that. We can, with the amounts of money that we've got, bring it into, they call it meanwhile use, which means it isn't fully tarted up, but there's loads of stuff you can be doing. So that's happening, and that's not bad going for now. There's also, I think it's 10 flats up there, which we're working out, which are pretty scuzzy, which need bringing into back into proper use. They're council flats. Well, the council owns them at the moment. So, you know, there'll be people living there as well with a bit of luck.
0: David Williams is the Labour MP for Stoke-on-Trent North. He was also on the tour and told me he was pleased to see work beginning at the market hall.
3: It is wonderful to have gone into the Burslem Indoor Market today. I've been up and down that scaffolding, having a look at the works taking place. What people are saying to me is there's a buzz around Burslem. That's the word I'm hearing on the doorstep. That's when I'm in the town centre. And people are really excited because they can start to see now new life being brought back into the building. So to see the work going on here at the Indoor Market today is wonderful, as you've seen.
0: Well, the work at the market hall goes hand in hand with other work that's taking place on historic buildings in Burslem, and this includes a £3.5 million project to safeguard the nearby Grade 2 listed Wedgwood Institute for future use. And it comes months after Stoke-on-Trent City Council declared a heritage emergency in the city, calling for £325 million of public and private investment over the next decade to prevent historic heritage sites and buildings from being lost forever. Mr. Williams says he's working hard to try and secure more funding for the city.
3: That was a tough thing to say, we have got a heritage emergency in our city, but it's also right to make people aware that we've got to act and we've got to act now. Now, it's not easy to get the amounts of money in that we need, but that's no excuse for not doing our best to get the money in. So we've got to start somewhere. We're starting with the indoor market. We've got the work taking place. As you know, we've done the work to safeguard the Wedgwood Institute right next to us here, and we're going to keep doing that work and seeing what money we can pull in.

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Justin Mitchell and Won't Let Go on Cross Rhythms Radio. I'll update you with your latest local news and sport after this from Aaron Bryan. 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
2: The devastated family of a 20-year-old Stoke-on-Trent woman killed in a crash have led tributes to their loved one. Armani Walton from Chell passed away at the scene of a crash on the A34 Newcastle Road near Scholar Green on the evening of Friday, the 1st of May. Marnie was a passenger in an Audi which was travelling towards Congleton when it crashed into a silver Range Rover parked in a lay-by. Four other casualties needed hospital treatment following the crash. Marnie's family said she worked hard, cared endlessly and loved fiercely. An online fundraiser has been set up following the tragedy, which has raised over £5,600. Stoke-on-Trent City Council is set to use artificial intelligence to help cut rent arrears among its 18,000 tenants. The council intends to buy an analytical solution to identify tenants at risk of going into arrears so they can be targeted for early intervention before the situation deteriorates. The proposed AI system will cost around £210,000 a year, but it's expected the council will achieve net savings of around £430,000 through increased revenue collection. Around 3% of tenants are in arrears. Work to improve two roads in Biddulph is set to begin next week. Staffordshire County Council is investing £108,000 into the two-week scheme, which will include a range of measures introduced on Halls Road and Station Road to improve safety for pedestrians, cyclists and motorists. Cancer Research is set to shut 190 of its charity shops around the country over the next year, including North Staffordshire branches in Newcastle-under-Lyme, Cheadle and Leek. They've blamed rising costs and changing shopping habits for the closures. JCB has announced an attempt to set a new world land speed record with a car powered by hydrogen. The Staffordshire-based manufacturer and digger maker unveiled the plans for the JCB Hydromax at its headquarters in Roaster yesterday. The company broke the land speed record 20 years ago with its diesel car, the Diesel Max, which hit a speed of just over 350 miles per hour. Lee Harper is the chief engineer at JCB.
3: It's a great project and a great showcase of the world-class engineering talent we have here in the UK, here in Staffordshire, and just what we can do. But it also allows us to showcase just how robust our new hydrogen engines are.
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2: Stoke City favourite Victor Johansson has been named in the Sweden squad for this summer's World Cup. The 27-year-old goalkeeper recovered from a fractured shoulder in time to play for Stoke on the last day of the championship season and show Graham Potter he was fit after 4 months out. Stoke had missed Johansson to the extent that manager Mark Robbins claimed that the team would have been 10 points better off if the keeper had been available all term. He signed a new long-term contract with the Potters earlier this month.
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2: A chilly feeling day with variable cloud, some bright and sunny spells and blustery showers, with a top temperature of 12 degrees Celsius.
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2: Time now for a Cross Rhythms classic track, taking us back to 1993. From Christian rave and dance music pioneers, the Worldwide Message Tribe, who are based in Manchester. This track, Revival, is a heart cry for, as in times gone past, for God to move in power across the land.

0: featuring Andy Hawthorne on the vocals, who went on to lead the Message Trust. Doing great work in Manchester. A pioneering dance group from the 90s, Worldwide Message Tribe there with Revival. And we move on from a Cross Rhythms classic track to some new music in the coming minutes. So Claire Leslie's coming up, and I'll also be playing another track from my featured album of the week by MIA. First of all, though, JCB has announced an attempt to set a new world land speed record with a car that's powered by hydrogen. The Staffordshire-based manufacturer and digger maker unveiled the plans at the JCB headquarters in Roaster yesterday, and they're calling their hydrogen vehicle the Hydromax. It was 20 years ago the company broke the world land speed record with a diesel car. Its Dieselmax car hit a speed of just over 350 miles per hour. It was driven by an RAF wing commander who's now retired but is also set to go behind the wheel of this new hydrogen-powered vehicle. So let's hear now from Lee Harper. He is the chief engineer at JCB.
1: It's a great project and a great showcase of the world-class engineering talent we have here in the UK, here in Staffordshire, and just what we can do. But it also allows us to showcase just how robust our new hydrogen engines are. It's a big job. I think it starts by having a world-class team. So we've got a great team assembled here that have got great pedigree in this. Many of our team have worked on projects like this before, on the diesel car 20 years ago, on the world's fastest tractor, and are now working alongside us on this. We've got a great foundation in the engine. It's an incredibly strong and robust engine, well proven. That's allowed us to dial the power up to 11 and really make it work and come together as a project.
0: And Lee told the BBC just how hopeful he is that they'll break the record.
1: We've got the recipe for success. So we've got a car that's more powerful, lighter weight and more slippery. So we're here to go and set some records.
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Claire Leslie with Passenger Seat, which features on a brilliant EP, 20-something. This week on The Breakfast Show, my featured album of the week comes from M.I.A. An artist with a big following. It was a few years back she announced that she had converted to Christianity, and she's just released a new album called MI7, which is a faith-filled album featuring apocalyptic imagery and experimental beats. Uplifting, thought-provoking, and in places, plain weird, writes one reviewer. So it's an album that is a little bit avant-garde, a little bit left field, a bit of a stretch for our featured album of the week slot. But I think it's worth showcasing. So let's have a listen to another track off the album. Here's MIA with Everything. All of

It's Everything by MIA and her newly released album MI7. I'll be playing more tracks from the project over the next few mornings here on the show. And you can stream and download it in all of the usual places. Search MIA.

Michael W. Smith and Your Love is a Flood. This week on Business Spotlight, Sonia Farrell chats to Gavin Appleby, chair of Newcastle Town Football Club, who visited the Cross of Them studios to talk about how the football club has been evolving in recent years into a bigger business. He also discusses partnerships and collaborations and the benefits of supporting grassroots football. Gavin Appleby from Newcastle Town Football Club. You can hear him in conversation with Sonia Farrell for this week's Business Spotlight at 10 past one today on Cross of Them's Radio. And that sits within the Community Choice programme, which starts just after the news at 11 with stories from around our local community. I'll be back tomorrow from 7 a.m. starting off your Thursday morning. I hope you can join me on the Cross of Them's Breakfast Show. But I'll leave you with this one from Eric Bibb. It's Riding.

0: Pell the Tawny has invested more than £3.5 million into expanding its family offering by converting five historic farm buildings into bespoke self-catering cottages. The new collection is known as the Owlets and has been created from former barns and storage buildings on the Basford Hall farm estate in Consall in the Staffordshire Moorlands. And the cottages aim to provide a mix of both historic charm and modern luxury. Now, the investment comes in response to growing demand for group-friendly accommodation, combining hotel facilities with greater privacy. The oldest building that's being converted is formerly a farmhouse and dates back to the 17th century. The Tawny is a deconstructed hotel that's set across two estates and focuses on bringing nature and luxury together with top hospitality. And the latest accommodation comes as the Tawny Hotel took the Large Hotel of the Year award at the 2026 Staffordshire and Stoke-on-Trent Tourism Awards. And its restaurant, the Plumicorn, recently achieved 3AA rosettes.
1: This is Cross Rhythms.

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1: If you have unwanted furniture that you want to get rid of, there are a number of brilliant charities locally who will collect items from you and they can then be reused. But now there's also another option that's become available in Stoke-on-Trent, because items like wardrobes, tables, chairs, sofas and bed frames that are in a reusable condition can be placed in a new reuse container that's at Hamford Household Waste and Recycling Centre. And the items in that container will then be collected by local charities as well as the City Council's Care Leavers team to be redistributed to people and families in need. Apparently, nearly 1 in 10 adults across the country live in furniture poverty, which is defined as missing at least one essential furniture item. Well, the City Council says the new reuse container at the Hamford Tip is a fantastic way of reducing waste and making sure that good quality items can be used by those who need them the most. If you're at the Tip and you're unsure whether an item is suitable for reuse, just ask a member of staff. And for more information on recycling in the city, you can visit the council's website at stoke.gov.uk/thetip.

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5: 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Including the Cross Rhythms radio hit, He's on the Move. You will also find remixes of hits by Martin Smith and Brandon Lake, and guest vocals from Gracie Binion. I Met God on the Dance Floor. Take me high, high, from Rave Jesus. Out now.
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4: The devastated family of a 20-year-old Stoke-on-Trent woman killed in a crash have led tributes to their loved one. Armani Walton from Chell passed away at the scene of a crash on the A34 Newcastle Road near Scholar Green on the evening of Friday, the 1st of May. Marnie was a passenger in an Audi which was travelling towards Congleton when it crashed into a silver Range Rover parked in a lay-by. Four other casualties needed hospital treatment following the crash. Marnie's family said she worked hard, cared endlessly and loved fiercely. An online fundraiser has been set up following the tragedy, which has raised over £5,600. Stoke-on-Trent City Council is set to use artificial intelligence to help cut rent arrears among its 18,000 tenants. The council intends to buy an analytical solution to identify tenants at risk of going into arrears so they can be targeted for early intervention before the situation deteriorates. The proposed AI system will cost around £210,000 a year, but it's expected the council will achieve net savings of around £430,000 through increased revenue collection. Around 3% of tenants are in arrears. Work to improve two roads in Biddulph is set to begin next week. Staffordshire County Council is investing £108,000 into the two-week scheme, which will include a range of measures introduced on Halls Road and Station Road to improve safety for pedestrians, cyclists and motorists. Cancer Research is set to shut 190 of its charity shops around the country over the next year, including North Staffordshire branches in Newcastle-under-Lyme, Cheadle and Leek. They've blamed rising costs and changing shopping habits for the closures. JCB has announced an attempt to set a new world land speed record with a car powered by hydrogen. The Staffordshire-based manufacturer and digger maker unveiled the plans for the JCB Hydromax at its headquarters in Roaster yesterday. The company broke the land speed record 20 years ago with its diesel car, the Diesel Max, which hit a speed of just over 350 miles per hour. Lee Harper is the chief engineer at JCB.
5: It's a great project and a great showcase of the world-class engineering talent we have here in the UK, here in Staffordshire, and just what we can do. But it also allows us to showcase just how robust our new hydrogen engines are.
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4: Stoke City favourite Victor Johansson has been named in the Sweden squad for this summer's World Cup. The 27-year-old goalkeeper recovered from a fractured shoulder in time to play for Stoke on the last day of the championship season and show Graham Potter he was fit after 4 months out. Stoke had missed Johansson to the extent that manager Mark Robbins claimed that the team would have been 10 points better off if the keeper had been available all term. He signed a new long-term contract with the Potters earlier this month.
3: Cross Rhythms weather.
4: A chilly feeling day with variable cloud, some bright and sunny spells and blustery showers with a top temperature of 12 degrees Celsius.
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1: JCB has announced an attempt to set a new world land speed record with a car powered by hydrogen. The Staffordshire-based manufacturer and digger maker recently unveiled the plans for the JCB Hydromax at its headquarters in Roaster. It was 20 years ago the company broke the diesel land speed record when its diesel max hit a speed of just over 350 miles per hour. RAF Wing Commander Andy Green, OBE, was at the wheel then. Now retired from the RAF, he's joining the team to drive the hydrogen car later this year on a salt plane in the USA. Lee Harper is the chief engineer at JCB.
2: It's a great project and a great showcase of the world-class engineering talent we have here in the UK, here in Staffordshire, and just what we can do. But it also allows us to showcase just how robust our new hydrogen engines are.
1: And Lee went on to say he was hopeful that they would be able to break the world record.
2: We've got the recipe for success. So we've got a car that's more powerful, lighter weight and more slippery. So we're here to go and set some records.
1: It's so good, isn't it, to have world-class engineers here in Staffordshire. The best of luck to Lee and his team.
3: A voice for change. A voice for good.
0: This is Cross Rhythms.
4: I've spoken to close on a million senior students in seminars and schools around Australia. Some kids got together after one seminar and they said to me, "Sir, what we really want to know is this. Is sex between two human beings any different from two dogs doing it on the sidewalk?"

0: China Phillips sings that when she's with her man, she feels both naked and sacred. Though we might try to deny it, there is a spiritual and a moral aspect to our sexuality and our sensuality. We're not just animals in a cosmic zoo. We all know there's much more than just making it in love. People who share a sense of meaning and spirituality actually enjoy human love just as much. This is John Smith.
1: If I could have sunshine every day, I would take

0: 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This is Cross Rhythm City.
1: A museum that's raising money to help keep a 3,000-year-old solid gold dress fastener said it had reached a fantastic milestone by receiving £10,000 in donations. The Potteries Museum and Art Gallery in Hanley is aiming to raise £150,000 to hold on to the rare Bronze Age treasure, which was discovered 3 years ago on farmland in Ellerstone, which is near to Alton Towers in Staffordshire. The item has been described as one of the finest examples of its kind ever discovered. Experts believe its exceptional workmanship shows it belonged to someone of very high status. A £60,000 pledge has already been secured from the Art Fund, and that's subject to the remaining funds being raised. If the appeal succeeds, the fastener will be displayed in the Potteries Museum and Art Gallery's archaeology galleries and will be available for research into prehistoric Staffordshire. More information can be found, as well as a link to donate to the fund, on the website stokemuseums.org.uk. That's stokemuseums.org.uk. Go to the PMAG section of the website and then the blog.
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1: Now, several businesses have issued a plea for customers to keep on visiting them after a £2.6 million road project shut a key North Staffordshire route. Staffordshire County Council is overseeing a six-month programme to improve the Sellerhead Crossroads, which includes repairs to drainage systems, replacing damaged ironwork and curbs, as well as resurfacing. The first phase of the project is underway and the A520 Leek Road is closed in both directions to the south of the junction until the 25th of May. Businesses based on and around Leek Road have urged customers to keep shopping with them while the scheme takes place. Caroline's Pets and Shuka's Farm Shop say you can still access them on Leek Road driving from the Western Coyne end. Well, during the next phase of works, the A52 Kingsley Road will be closed for 4 weeks, and then the A520 Leek Road to the north of the crossroads will be shut for a time after that. Councillor Patrick Allen is the Cabinet Member for Highways at Staffordshire County Council. He said it was a vital scheme and asked for people's cooperation. Diversions are in place during the closures.
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2: Getting to know Jesus is like all the unhappiness at how bad my life was, and then coming to Jesus and him just saying, I forgive you, welcome home, and I love you. I was at a thing called the Message 2000 last year, where basically loads of Christians came together and went out in the streets of Manchester to just evangelise by the things they did rather than what they said. And at one of the evening meetings, there was a girl who came up to be prayed for. She was in a wheelchair, she'd had knee problems, and she'd never walked since she was born. And the doctors had said to her she was never ever going to walk

0: And then the guys prayed for her. And by the end of the week, she got out of her wheelchair and she was walking around, dancing around as well as anybody in that room. And for me, that just proves how fantastic Jesus is.
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It's been at the top for 2 weeks now. At two, it's Butterflies by Justin Bieber. There are three new entries in the latest countdown, including this one from Taylor Hill. And Claire Leslie. So check out the full top 10 on our website, crossrhythms.co.uk/chart. And then you can join me, Chris Melford, this Sunday at 5 p.m. for the next rundown.

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6: The devastated family of a 20-year-old Stoke-on-Trent woman killed in a crash have led tributes to their loved one. Armani Walton from Chell passed away at the scene of a crash on the A34 Newcastle Road near Scholar Green on the evening of Friday, the 1st of May. Marnie was a passenger in an Audi which was travelling towards Congleton when it crashed into a silver Range Rover parked in a lay-by. Four other casualties needed hospital treatment following the crash. Marnie's family said she worked hard, cared endlessly and loved fiercely. An online fundraiser has been set up following the tragedy, which has raised over £5,600. Stoke-on-Trent City Council is set to use artificial intelligence to help cut rent arrears among its 18,000 tenants. The council intends to buy an analytical solution to identify tenants at risk of going into arrears so they can be targeted for early intervention before the situation deteriorates. The proposed AI system will cost around £210,000 a year, but it's expected the council will achieve net savings of around £430,000 through increased revenue collection. Around 3% of tenants are in arrears. Work to improve two roads in Biddulph is set to begin next week. Staffordshire County Council is investing £108,000 into the two-week scheme, which will include a range of measures introduced on Halls Road and Station Road to improve safety for pedestrians, cyclists and motorists. Cancer Research is set to shut 190 of its charity shops around the country over the next year, including North Staffordshire branches in Newcastle-under-Lyme, Cheadle and Leek. They've blamed rising costs and changing shopping habits for the closures. JCB has announced an attempt to set a new world land speed record with a car powered by hydrogen. The Staffordshire-based manufacturer and digger maker unveiled the plans for the JCB Hydromax at its headquarters in Roaster yesterday. The company broke the land speed record 20 years ago with its diesel car, the Diesel Max, which hit a speed of just over 350 miles per hour. Lee Harper is the chief engineer at JCB.
7: It's a great project and a great showcase of the world-class engineering talent we have here in the UK, here in Staffordshire, and just what we can do. But it also allows us to showcase just how robust our new hydrogen engines are.
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6: Stoke City favourite Victor Johansson has been named in the Sweden squad for this summer's World Cup. The 27-year-old goalkeeper recovered from a fractured shoulder in time to play for Stoke on the last day of the championship season and show Graham Potter he was fit after 4 months out. Stoke had missed Johansson to the extent that manager Mark Robbins claimed that the team would have been 10 points better off if the keeper had been available all term. He signed a new long-term contract with the Potters earlier this month.
5: Cross Rhythms weather.
6: A chilly feeling day with variable cloud, some bright and sunny spells and blustery showers with a top temperature of 12 degrees Celsius.
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1: Work is starting to save Burslem Indoor Market and bring it back into use. The Mother Town's Market Hall has been closed to the public since 2003 when masonry fell from the roof. Stoke-on-Trent City Council identified the Grade 2 listed Victorian building as one of its heritage priorities, and around £4 million of work is now getting underway. A giant matrix of scaffolding has been erected inside the hall, and Stoke-on-Trent-based contractors BSN Group will replace the roof and carry out repairs to brickwork, guttering and other external features. In around a year's time, the building will be ready to use as a temporary event space. The council's also working with consultants' next phase projects on longer-term plans and uses for the venue. We spoke to council leader Jane Ashworth at the Market Hall, who said she was looking forward to bringing the building back into use.
2: Once the roof's done, once the electric's done, once the water's done, once the sanitation's done, once the Wi-Fi's in there, the floor needs to be redone because it's not level anymore, if it ever was, and there'll be theatre, music, arts, food to begin with, beer festival maybe, who knows, see how that goes, and then we establish the full-time future use of it for the next 50 years with a bit of luck.
1: It comes as a similar project to safeguard the amazing Wedgwood Institute building nearby is also now underway. At the beginning of the year, the City Council declared a national heritage emergency because of the crumbling state of many heritage sites across the city.
3: Stoke-on-Trent, renowned as the world's greatest centre of the pottery industry.
4: From the world capital of ceramics.
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9: Esquire magazine recently featured an article on jealousy. They told of people who have a sense in their heart that they're so worthless that it's only natural that they're not wanted. Jesus Christ, about 2,000 years ago, was constantly meeting people who felt like this and assuring them that in spite of their sin, their feelings or their opinions, the God of the entire universe wanted them as his own personal friend. These days, we've turned our backs on religion. Our society has lost more than it bargained for. Dostoevsky said once, if God is dead, everything is permissible. G.K. Chesterton said, when people don't believe in God, they don't believe in nothing, they believe in anything. There are a few things we can really count on in life, but if we're assured of God's eternal love, life makes sense and has meaning. This is John Smith.

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1: Over 20 heritage landmarks across Stoke-on-Trent are set to receive some restoration work, thanks to a £240,000 fund. The 24 sites have been chosen following more than 600 votes from residents and organisations as part of the Centenary Restoration Fund, led by Stoke-on-Trent City Council and Reform Heritage. And this will support the repair and restoration of important monuments like war memorials, fountains and sculptures across the city. Among those chosen is the Sneed Colliery Disaster Memorial in Burslem, which commemorates 57 men and boys killed in a coal dust explosion in 1942 and can be found near to Swan Bank in Burslem town centre. Also included is Her Head, a sculpture by Druva Mistry. It was one of the artworks commissioned for the National Garden Festival in Etruria 40 years ago and has been located by the Potteries Way for the best part of four decades. The tomb of Josiah Wedgwood at Stoke Minster will also benefit. The Grade 2 listed burial site sits in the churchyard to the south of the main building. Well, the money from the Restoration Fund has been made available thanks to a grant from the National Lottery Heritage Fund. Andrew Emery is CEO at Reform Heritage. He said there would also be a programme of public activities which would take place alongside the repairs to help people learn more about their local heritage.
2: 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This is Cross Rhythms.
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2: 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Told my homie that I think I understand now.
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11: I'm Sonia Farrell. This is Business Spotlight in partnership with Cross Rhythm City Radio and Baba Baboon. Joining me in the studio this week, we've got Gavin Appleby, who is the chair of Newcastle Town Football Club. Hello, Gavin.
12: Morning, you okay?
11: I'm good, how are you?
12: Excellent, thank you.
11: Can you just explain a little bit about Newcastle Town Football Club? Because there might be people in the area who may not have even come across, you know, or even been down to Newcastle Town. Can you just explain a little bit about what the club does?
12: Essentially, we're a community football club, so we run men and women's first teams mm-hmm. who play in the football pyramid and non-league pyramid because we're semi-professional.
11: Yep.
12: And then we run a host of community and junior activities underneath that for girls, boys, people with disabilities, mm-hmm. mental health sessions.
11: Right.
12: As well, we've got three facilities that we operate and run. It all sounds very grand, but mm-hmm. it does come with its pitfalls. But we've got a stadium pitch,
11: yeah.
12: which has actually got a velodrome, mm-hmm. which is quite unique in itself. We've got a training base, which has an artificial training pitch, which we've got a big grant from the Football Foundation for. And then we've taken on a side recently in Nutton, which obviously we know is an area of high deprivation, low outcomes, and we're looking to do some good work, hopefully, in that area as well.
11: So, obviously, you're here on Business Spotlight. So, as a football club, as the size of Newcastle Town, how do you sort of have similarities, should I say, to how a business may operate? You know, how do you sort of compare in a way?
12: Well, I think maybe 10 years ago, we wanted to class ourselves as a business. We'd have just said, you know, we're a football club, unincorporated. And I think over probably the last 10 years, that's really evolved into becoming a business.
11: Mm-hmm.
12: We operate a couple of models. We run a limited company,
11: right.
12: which looks after the men and women's first teams. But we run a CASC, a community amateur sports club,
11: mm-hmm.
12: which obviously is there for the aims of the community. So we've had to evolve, we've had to mm-hmm. become more structured over the last 10 years. And ultimately, we feel we are a business.
11: Mm-hmm.
12: That doesn't mean that you're not there to meet the needs of the community,
11: mm-hmm.
12: but it means you've got a certain structure. It also means you can be there for the future.
11: Yeah.
12: And that's important.
11: That's sustainability, I guess, isn't it? I mean, what kind of challenges then have been faced to actually help, you know, the club to evolve?
12: If we all had more time and money, we'd all probably be a lot happier, wouldn't we? I think that's one of the biggest challenges of any business. It's time
11: mm-hmm.
12: and how you can bring more revenue into the business in order to go and extend on the offering that you have. And I think Newcastle Town's no different to mm-hmm. to anybody else. I know you've had Matt Hancock in here, and our challenges are the same as him
11: mm-hmm.
12: in most cases. He's just got it on a lot larger scale than we have. I mean, we run a slightly different model. A lot of our people are volunteers still.
11: Mm-hmm.
12: We have very few paid staff.
11: Okay.
12: So we pay a groundsman to look after all the pitches. And we pay somebody to look after a bit of the admin. And then we

0: got over 100 volunteers. Oh. After that, they all need motivating, all need looking after, all want a bit of your time. Mm-hmm. So we face many of the challenges that any other business would. And when you're working with volunteers, then obviously that can be quite challenging as well.
1: Yeah, and you've just mentioned there Mac Hancock, Chief Executive of Port Vale Football Club, and he has been on Business Spotlight. And because you've mentioned him, Gavin, one of the questions I did actually ask Matt was what sort of pressures he comes under as a Chief Executive. Mm. And as yourself, and as you've just talked about there, the different challenges as Newcastle Town as a business, as Chair of the club, how do you cope with those pressures? Is it the community you've got around? Is it the whole team at the club that you've got around you to help you, you know, support you?
0: I think there's two things. I think you've got to be a certain character, and I think you've got to be the type of character that you can't take it home with you.
1: Yeah.
0: You know, when you do eventually get home, that is. you've got to be able to have your switch off, whatever that is, whether it's time with the family, whether it's, you know, I quite like watching a bit of the snooker.
1: Yeah.
0: So I think you've got to have a certain character. I think if you can't switch off, if you don't switch off, then that can be quite negative to your leadership. And that's also something that you have to learn, I think, as you grow and develop as a leader of a company. And that's something I've definitely had to learn.
1: Yeah.
0: You know, I couldn't switch off, particularly in the early days. Now I'm a lot better at it. Mm-hmm. Still probably got a bit more to do.
1: Yeah.
0: But I think that's really important, and I think ultimately it's nothing's personal in business, is it?
1: Mm-hmm.
0: It is just business.
1: Yep.
0: And I think you can't take things too much to heart, and there's always a solution around the corner.
1: Yeah.
0: Whatever your problem is, there's definitely a solution to solve it, so you've got to focus on that. So I think them are the key things. Can you switch off?
1: Yep.
0: Can you learn to switch off, and those pressures don't become too consuming?
1: Yeah.
0: And obviously looking for solutions is a massive part of running any business, I'd say.
1: Don't go anywhere. I'll be chatting more with Gavin in a few minutes.
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1: This is Business Spotlight. I'm Sonia Farrell and I'm chatting to Gavin Appleby, who's chair of Newcastle Town Football Club. So what about the business club then? Can you just elaborate a little bit more on how that works?
2: Yeah, we started it about 18 months ago, and we run it every month, more or less. I mean, we tend to perhaps skip April because there's a lot of holidays in April. Yep. and Christmas is always a difficult one. So we do 10 a year. Mm-hmm. All those current sponsors and partners are welcome to attend. We give somebody a spotlight to talk and explain what their business does, and ultimately we're trying to give some added value back to our partners to say, we put you in the room with this company, you can perhaps save on your cost by working with them, or they can provide you something that you're looking for. And then of course we invite new business as well, and that's again for them to connect with everybody in the room, and for us to connect with them ultimately, because we are a community club and we do want to be part of our community. We're heavily part of it now, but you know, there's not to say we can't do a fair bit more.
1: Yeah, definitely. And, you know, talking about, you know, we've talked about a bit there about the business support and how vital it is for a club like Newcastle Town as well. I'm just going to ask you now and flip it on the other side. The young people that come through the door, or even the players in the first teams or whatever, what value do they get from, you know, having a business supporting them and having that to help the club to continue running as it does? Is it confidence? Is it, again, do they get connections with businesses perhaps they never would have had before?
2: I think for the players, I think sometimes it's very difficult for sponsors to see how their £500, £1,000, whatever it is, translates to the players. And that's something that we keep saying we need to kind of do a bit more on, and say, look, this is what your money's buying. But a lot of it's unmeasurable. Yeah. I mean, we see people come 7 years of age with low confidence, no social skills, anxiety, etc. And then you might see them 10 years later, a completely different person. Now, you're not the only part of their journey in that, but you're a little bit of it. And I always think community clubs now are like youth clubs. And, you know, when I was a kid, I used to get my pound and go to the youth club, and you could get a chocolate bar and a can of pop, and I've changed then.
1: Them were the days.
2: We're almost like youth club. We're keeping these people off the streets. We're keeping them physically well. And a massive part of it now is keeping people mentally well. And that's a massive thing that's come in. And I kind of see us as being that pillar in the community for businesses to understand that actually we're adding so much value to their community. Because I think Stoke's a unique place, and the people in Stoke and Staffordshire want to look after their own.
1: Yeah.
2: And they want to spend the money in their own town, and they're proud of their own town. And I think we play a big part in that.
1: So going on from that then, I know you'd like, we've talked about, you know, you've got the men's teams, the men's senior teams and everything, but I am aware as well you've got the women's teams. So how has that grown again? And again, are businesses also supporting the women's football as well, or is it just the men's?
2: I think the businesses are very keen to support women's football, and I don't think you can run a proper football club, community club, without running that anymore. It's the right thing to do. It's the sensible thing to do, and it's the right business thing to do. So all three boxes are ticked. It's great, to be honest. You know, our women's team's done okay this year, but the support from the businesses have been really keen to support, because I think businesses like to see progress. Any business likes to see progress, whether it's their own progress, which can be measured in loads of different ways, or whether it's, you know, progress of those around them and those projects that they support. We like to see progress. We like to see people playing football
1: yeah.
2: and enjoying playing tour. That's our progress. The more people we can get doing that, the better.
1: Yeah.
2: The more businesses we can get to support that, the better. But women's sport has had a real boom, and I just hope it continues
1: yeah.
2: because it's great to see, you know, young girls aspirational. And of course, the business around that's got to evolve.
1: Mm-hmm.
2: I mean, we do things like free period products.
1: Yeah.
2: Again, mm-hmm. 10 years ago, that's not on anyone's radar.
1: Mm-hmm.
2: Now, it's normal.
1: Yeah.
2: You know, each team, we give them a we call it the red card week.
1: Mm-hmm.
2: So we give them a bag, loads of period products in. And that's what it's about as well. That's what businesses are supporting.
1: Mm-hmm.
2: Giving young people, young girls, a confidence not to be ashamed about these things. It's a yeah. natural thing.
1: Yeah.
2: So these are the things we're talking about doing, you know, mm-hmm. your period products, your sensory room. It's about how you make people feel at the end of the day,
1: yeah.
2: isn't it? What is their experience when they come to your ground?
1: Yeah.
2: And if they feel comfy, if they're happy, they'll definitely come back. And that's only good for business.
1: Definitely. Gavin, thank you so much for coming on Business Spotlight. I hope you've enjoyed it.
2: I have. Thank you very much.
1: That's Gavin Appleby, Chair of Newcastle Town Football Club, here on Business Spotlight with me, Sonia Farrell.
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2: The devastated family of a 20-year-old Stoke-on-Trent woman killed in a crash have led tributes to their loved one. Armani Walton from Chell passed away at the scene of a crash on the A34 Newcastle Road near Scholar Green on the evening of Friday, the 1st of May. Marnie was a passenger in an Audi which was travelling towards Congleton when it crashed into a silver Range Rover parked in a lay-by. Four other casualties needed hospital treatment following the crash. Marnie's family said she worked hard, cared endlessly and loved fiercely. An online fundraiser has been set up following the tragedy, which has raised over £5,600. Stoke-on-Trent City Council is set to use artificial intelligence to help cut rent arrears among its 18,000 tenants. The council intends to buy an analytical solution to identify tenants at risk of going into arrears so they can be targeted for early intervention before the situation deteriorates. The proposed AI system will cost around £210,000 a year, but it's expected the council will achieve net savings of around £430,000 through increased revenue collection. Around 3% of tenants are in arrears. Work to improve two roads in Biddulph is set to begin next week. Staffordshire County Council is investing £108,000 into the two-week scheme, which will include a range of measures introduced on Halls Road and Station Road to improve safety for pedestrians, cyclists and motorists. Cancer Research is set to shut 190 of its charity shops around the country over the next year, including North Staffordshire branches in Newcastle-under-Lyme, Cheadle and Leek. They've blamed rising costs and changing shopping habits for the closures. JCB has announced an attempt to set a new world land speed record with a car powered by hydrogen. The Staffordshire-based manufacturer and digger maker unveiled the plans for the JCB Hydromax at its headquarters in Roaster yesterday. The company broke the land speed record 20 years ago with its diesel car, the Diesel Max, which hit a speed of just over 350 miles per hour. Lee Harper is the chief engineer at JCB.
3: It's a great project and a great showcase of the world-class engineering talent we have here in the UK, here in Staffordshire, and just what we can do. But it also allows us to showcase just how robust our new hydrogen engines are.
1: Sport News Update.
2: Stoke City favourite Victor Johansson has been named in the Sweden squad for this summer's World Cup. The 27-year-old goalkeeper recovered from a fractured shoulder in time to play for Stoke on the last day of the championship season and show Graham Potter he was fit after 4 months out. Stoke had missed Johansson to the extent that manager Mark Robbins claimed that the team would have been 10 points better off if the keeper had been available all term. He signed a new long-term contract with the Potters earlier this month.
1: Cross Rhythms weather.
2: A chilly feeling day with variable cloud, some bright and sunny spells and blustery showers with a top temperature of 12 degrees Celsius.
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The winner will receive a 12-month free hot desk space at Smithfield Works in Hanley, which is already home to many startups and established businesses as well, plus a 12-month free startup membership at Staffordshire Chambers of Commerce. And also up for grabs, a two-hour PR strategy session with our good friend, Baba Baboon founder Sonia Farrell. It's a great opportunity for local new businesses. And to be eligible, the business must be based in Stoke-on-Trent and have not been running for more than 3 years. Now, entries need to be made via the Smithfield Works website by Friday, the 29th of May. So to find out more and to enter, you can go to their website, smithfield-works.com.

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1: A council has issued a statement after its new weekly food waste collection service was branded rubbish by some residents. Stoke-on-Trent City Council introduced the new service at the end of March on the back of a government directive. Residents who sign up are given a new outdoor bin and a kitchen caddy for the weekly collections. The council admit there have been some teething problems, and a spokesperson asked for patience while the service settles in. The opt-in nature of the service has meant that collection rounds have had to be regularly reviewed and addressed as more people sign up for the collections. Some residents have complained recently they're still waiting for their caddies to be delivered after signing up. Others say their caddies have not been emptied by crews. A council spokesperson said that the majority of food caddy deliveries are being completed within 10 days and added that feedback was helping the service to develop. Well, for more information about the weekly food waste collection service and to sign up, you can go to the council's website stoke.gov.uk/food waste.
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4: 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Including the Cross Rhythms radio hit, He's on the Move. 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I Met God on the Dance Floor. From Rave Jesus. 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
0: I'm trying to free your mind, but I can only show you the door. You're the one that has to walk through it, walk through it, walk through it, walk through it.
2: I know of a place in China where a whole village came to Christ. It was a mining village. And normally the shift finished at 12 o'clock, and God said to the man whose job it was to call the shift to an end, sound the siren now. 10 o'clock in the morning, he said, I can't, sound the siren. And this man, compelled by the Holy Spirit, sounded the siren. And people came up out of the pit 2 hours early. And they said, why have you done this? We're earning money and it's not the end of the shift. Why have you done it? He said, because God told me to do it. When every man came to the service, there was a tremendous earthquake. The whole village rushed to the pit head thinking they'd lost their husbands and their sons. And they found every person there safe. And they said, what happened? And the authorities said, this man's God told him to sound the hoodoo. The whole village came to Jesus. That's God. I cannot explain it. But I know a God who works that way.
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6: From the Sky News Centre at 2. The King set out the government's agenda for the year, which he says will restore hope across the country.
7: They will defend the British values of decency, tolerance, and respect for difference under our common flag. And they will harness the potential of the pride felt across this country for its communities.
6: Policies to improve public services, crack down on anti-Semitism and strengthen relations with Europe are among the 35 bills set out by His Majesty during his speech in the House of Lords. Charles says there'll also be a focus on protecting the energy, defence and economic security of the UK. Meanwhile, supporters of Wes Streeting claim the Health Secretary is preparing to quit and trigger a Labour leadership race. He met Sir Keir Starmer earlier, but spent just 16 minutes inside Downing Street. The Prime Minister so far managed to cling on to his job, despite at least 80 MPs calling for his resignation. Northern Ireland Secretary Hilary Benn says people won't thank Labour if it looks inwards.
8: As the Prime Minister said yesterday, there is a process and it hasn't been triggered. And in order to trigger it, someone has to get 81 nominations. I mean, we'll have to see what unfolds. But the Prime Minister has my full support because he's got a job of work to do.
6: The parliamentary standards watchdogs to investigate Nigel Farage over a gift of £5 million he received before becoming an MP. The Reform UK leaders previously said he's confident he did nothing wrong. Police in Sussex are checking CCTV after the bodies of three women were recovered off the sea from the sea off Brighton. Emergency services were called this morning. US President Donald Trump's arrived in China for a two-day state visit. Trade and the war in Iran will be on the agenda. And TUI says UK summer bookings are down 10%. The travel operator is one of several firms impacted by the conflict in the Middle East. That's the latest. I'm Ruth McKee.
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5: If anything could have gone wrong, then it went wrong this week. 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

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Two choices when I wake up: listen or talk to myself. 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

0: Kane and I'm So Blessed. Before that, Geo kicking off City Drive for another day. Wednesday, in fact. Hello, good afternoon, and welcome along to the show. John Bellamy taking you through till 6 o'clock. We got some music from Out of This World on the way, including The Fray, We the Kingdom, Kobe James, and Apollo LTD.
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0: Nine minutes past 3. Now, PAD, peripheral artery disease, is a hardening or blocking of arteries and affects 1 in 5 over 60s. And an ever-growing number of younger people, apparently. Telling us more about that and giving us a health update with Word on Health, Paul Penton's here in a minute. After we played The Fray and Same Thing.

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1: The stories that matter, the issues that count. Your personal prescription for your very best of health.
3: Peripheral artery disease, or PAD as it's otherwise known, is a common and under-recognised problem affecting one in five people over the age of 60, but increasingly affects younger people, especially in those of us with high blood pressure and or diabetes. Data suggests around 70% of the general population have never even heard of it, a situation the Circulation Foundation is trying to change. Their chair is Rachel Forsyth, a consultant vascular surgeon in Edinburgh.
4: Peripheral artery disease is disease of the arteries outside of the heart, so in the peripheries of the body. We most typically talk about peripheral artery disease relating to the legs.
3: How does it come about?
4: Artery disease is a narrowing or hardening of the arteries that occurs usually over time, and that's as a result of often smoking, diabetes, high blood pressure. The body builds up some calcified hardening of the arteries, and that can narrow down, and sometimes the artery can block off altogether. It can, in some situations, in its worst form, lead to amputation of the leg. And unfortunately, a large population of people who have peripheral artery disease also have the same process occurring in their heart arteries or their arteries leading to the brain. And therefore, these people are at risk of subsequent heart attacks and strokes.
3: How might peripheral artery disease manifest itself?
4: The most common early symptom is called intermittent claudication. Intermittent being it doesn't happen all the time. Claudication tells us that the muscle in either the calf or the thigh, depending where the artery problem is, becomes crampy essentially. And that normally happens at a reproducible distance, so the same distance of walking every time. Maybe someone can walk 100 yards, then they have the calf pain. It's really sore. They might walk a few more yards and they have to stop. When they stop walking, the pain settles down. It's usually worse up hills as well. So that's the classical symptom associated with the milder form of peripheral artery disease. When we say mild, claudication can still have a massive impact in people's lives. Even though their symptoms stop when they stop walking, it's a signal of serious problems with the arteries in the legs, but also in the rest of the body. The other thing about peripheral artery disease is it can be in the background without patients having any symptoms at all. Because this hardening can happen so slowly over time that the body can try to compensate for it, but you still have that cardiovascular risk. And the other side of things is that sometimes it doesn't present in that fashion with pain that's reproducible at the same distance every time. Of course, not everyone follows the textbook with their symptoms. As the disease gets more severe, the symptoms do become more serious. We have a syndrome called chronic limb-threatening ischemia. The distance that you can walk becomes shorter and shorter, and then maybe you feel a bit of pain in your foot when you're doing nothing. Typically, patients might have pain in their foot at night when your leg's elevated in the bed. You don't have the use of gravity to help the blood get down to your foot. And the classic thing that our patients say is that I have pain in my foot that wakes me up from sleep and I have to hang my leg over the side of the bed. So a little bit of gravity can help the blood get down. Unfortunately, some people progress to developing wounds on their toes, particularly, or on their foot that don't heal up. And those patients are in a limb-threatening situation.
3: If caught in those early stages, PAD can often be successfully managed or treated. So if what we're discussing here strikes a chord with you, please talk to your GP. And outside of those going through the mild stages, there's diet, exercise, and lifestyle measures we can take to reduce the likelihood of the hardening of the arteries. Whilst I know we have seen advances in surgical procedures to help those with severe PAD, the outcomes are not what you and the vascular health community would want for these patients. As a charity, you've been lobbying policymakers to bring about change. What's been your focus?
4: The Circulation Foundation has been working with a growing coalition of stakeholders, along with MPs across all parties, working with the Royal College of Podiatry on bringing momentum

0: to this awareness campaign. There was a white paper released making some suggestions for commissioning documents for national pathways, and that's to improve access to care for people with peripheral artery disease. We need to get people through the diagnostic pathway quicker. But we're also working on some public awareness campaigns. 70% of the general population will be in the dark about this. And so we're kind of working in those sorts of strategies as well.
1: My grateful thanks to Rachel Forsyth. To find out more and to connect through to the Circulation Foundation, visit wordonhealth.com. 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

Sounding more like Ryan Tedder from One Republic than Ryan Tedder, I think. Apollo Limited, or LTD, and Heaven. Chris Manford's here with the local news shortly. Our classic track today then comes from B.B. Winans with Love Thang, which I can never say without smiling, because it's not me to say, to kind of try to be hip. Let's play Blanca next, though. This will take us up to the local news. It's called Intentional.

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3: Bosses at Severn Trent say crews will be taking a short break from carrying out further works in one part of Stoke-on-Trent. The utility giant says the decision to stop works in Snead Green for 5 weeks comes after positive discussions with Stoke-on-Trent City Council. Works will stop in Snead Green between the 12th of June and the 19th of July. Works will be continuing in other areas, though, with a major scheme due to start on Ford Green Road in Smallthorne next month. It's all part of a £25 million project which got underway in April last year, which has caused problems on various city roads. Around 23 miles of new pipes are being laid. The scheme is due to finish in April next year. Stoke-on-Trent residents facing financial crisis are set to benefit from over £16 million of government funding. The Crisis Resilience Fund, delivered by Stoke-on-Trent City Council, will run until March 2029 and provide £5.6 million each year to help residents struggling with essential costs like food, energy, housing and transport. The council explained that the fund will provide for timely and effective crisis payments based on need. A council's standards panel will consider a complaint against an elected member for the second time in 7 months. The alleged breach of Staffordshire County Council's code of conduct by an unnamed councillor will be considered by the standards panel on Tuesday next week. The identity of the councillor and the nature of the complaint haven't been made public. The meeting will be held in private due to it involving the likely disclosure of exempt information. The standards panel last met in November when they upheld 2 complaints against Barry Martin, a Reform UK councillor. The Midlands Air Ambulance Charity says it's preparing for a possible global aviation fuel shortage and soaring costs due to the conflict in Iran. The organisation said it could have to rely more heavily on critical care cars and use its helicopters more selectively if fuel supplies became restricted. The charity currently has enough fuel to last until next month. Wider aviation pressures are rippling across the sector. Airlines have cancelled about 13,000 flights this month as jet fuel prices surged, but there's currently no aviation fuel shortage in the UK. And JCB's announced an attempt to break the world land speed record with a car powered by hydrogen. The JCB Hydro Max plans for the Hydro Max were revealed at its headquarters in Roaster yesterday.
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3: Stoke City favourite Victor Johansson has been named in Sweden's squad for this summer's World Cup. The 27-year-old goalkeeper recovered from a fractured shoulder in time to play for Stoke's last game of the Championship season and show Graham Potter he was fit after 4 months out. Stoke had missed him to the extent that manager Mark Robbins claimed the team would have been 10 points better off if the keeper had been available all term. He signed a new long-term contract with the Potters earlier this month.
2: Cross Rhythms weather.
3: There's a brisk northerly wind with blustery showers around, which could be heavy in places. Those showers will ease but persist overnight, with the brisk wind continuing and a low of 5 degrees Celsius. The winds will gradually ease through Thursday, but scattered blustery showers will continue, and with a top temperature of 13 degrees.
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4: Thanks, Chris, and we'll have another bulletin in about an hour's time. John Smith is talking about putting the past right soon. Sounds like a good topic. Music from Holland and The Young Escaper are on the way as well. But it's time now for today's classic track. And we've got B.B. Winans next. And a title that I always cringe when I have to say it. This is Love Thang.

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1: Let's go.
2: 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So you could fail a police drug test days later.
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Over decades of ministry to people of all ages and various cultures, I've constantly met people who, unlike the words in Frank Sinatra's famous song, can't seem to leave the past behind. They're constantly rethinking past abuses, relationship and family crisis, and things they wish they'd never done.

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The great religious terms like repentance, forgiveness, even a penitent heart, or the desire to put the past right, are things that set our hearts free from the tyranny of regret and sin of the past. I know of no secular way of finding healthy forgiveness and freedom, but I do know faith in Jesus' love and forgiveness liberates from regrets. This is John Smith.

0: The inherently catchy If You Love Me At All. That's Holland featuring Weatherman. We'll have the Young Escape in a minute. But first, one of our true stories.
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3: A frail black woman stands slowly to her feet. She's something over 70 years of age. Facing her across the room are several white security police officers, one of whom, Mr. Vanderbrock, has just been tried and found implicated in the murders of both the woman's son and her husband some years ago. It was indeed Mr. Vanderbrock, it had now been established, who had come to the woman's home a number of years back, taken her son, shot him at point-blank range, and then burned the young man's body in a fire while he and his officer partied nearby. Several years later, Mr. Vanderbrock and his cohorts had returned to take away her husband as well. For many months, she had heard nothing of his whereabouts. Then, almost 2 years after her husband's disappearance, Mr. Vanderbrock came back to fetch the woman herself. How vividly she remembers that evening, going down to a place beside a river where she was shown her husband, bound and beaten, but still strong in spirit, lying in a pile of wood, the last words she heard from his lips as the officers poured gasoline over his body and set him aflame were, "Father, forgive them, Father, forgive them, Father, forgive them, Father, forgive." And now the woman stands in the courtroom and listens to the confessions offered by Vanderbrock. A member of South Africa's Truth and Reconciliation Commission turns to her and asks, "So what do you want us to do? How should justice be done to this man who has so brutally destroyed your family?" "I want three things," begins the old woman calmly but confidently. "I want first to be taken to the place where my husband's body was burned so that I can gather up the dust and give his remains a decent burial. My husband and son were my only family. I want secondly, therefore, for Mr. Vanderbrock to become my son. I would like for him to come twice a month to the ghetto and spend a day with me so that I can pour out in him whatever love I still have remaining within me. And finally," she says, "I want a third thing. I would like Mr. Vanderbrock to know that I offer him my forgiveness because Jesus died for me to forgive. This was also the wish of my husband. And so I would kindly ask for someone to come to my side and lead me across this courtroom so that I can take Mr. Vanderbrock in my arms, embrace him and let him know that he is truly loved." As the court assistants come to lead the elderly woman across the room, Mr. Vanderbrock, overwhelmed by what he had just heard, faints. And as he does, those in the courtroom, friends, family, neighbors, all victims of decades of oppression and injustice, begin to sing softly, but assuredly, "Amazing grace, how sweet the sound that saved a wretch like me."
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2: That's Grace Graber and her version of Gratitude. Welcome back, second hour of City Drive. On the way, Matt Crocker, Strings and Heart, and Michael W. Smith. That's a strong lineup. Plus, the talking travel team are here asking, how good is our domestic geography? Could you tell me, could you pinpoint on a map where the Lake District is? We'll have that very soon. A couple of tracks before that. Matt Crocker on the way after Aaron Cole and Hands.

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1: With Talking Travel, I'm Rory McGowan. How good is your domestic geography? For people living in Britain, this topic seems to be one that many of us are quietly confident about. Most of us are familiar with the landmarks of our county, and can probably tell you where places like Cornwall, London, or the Lake District are. But is this confidence backed up by results? And how well are we taught about our own country in UK schools? In the current curriculum, children are expected to identify all four countries of the UK and their capitals, as well as the surrounding seas and major physical features, by the time they're around 7 years old. Some schools may choose to teach their children about their local landmarks in their county. But as geography education gets more complex, topics usually begin to broaden out to discuss the world's bigger countries and landmarks. However, in the later key stages, two household British institutions play a vital role in keeping local geography education alive. The Ordnance Survey, founded in 1791, is a core part of Key Stage 2 and 3 geography lessons, and the Duke of Edinburgh Award Scheme requires these map reading skills to complete its expedition element.

Over 160,000 children a year complete a Duke of Edinburgh award. And it's these map reading lessons and schemes that further enhance people's local geography knowledge. So, with our confidence in local geography born out of an eager school system, is this confidence matched by accuracy? Well, the answer is that we're not sure. There's not a lot of recent data that we can draw from, but previous surveys haven't painted a strong picture. One done in 2008 found that 65% of Brits incorrectly believed that Great Britain was made up of four countries, rather than three. Whilst one in 10 thought Mount Everest was Britain's highest mountain. We're lucky to live in a country that is very easy to travel in. Not only is public infrastructure widely used and effective, but the country is also small in comparison to others. Many people learn more about the UK during their adulthood, where they have the freedom to travel more and visit these different cities, mountains, and rivers for themselves. Whether you know a lot about the UK or not, the joy of learning never truly stops. With Talking Travel, I'm Rory McGowan.

Strings and Heart with Kerosene. Michael W. Smith now looking to put out the fire with water. Here's Your Love is a Flood.

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Love is About to Ground from Zach Williams. Up to the local news. Let's play Nick Jonas. This is from his new album, solo album. And this is his own version, the original version of a song called Hope, which he's also just re-recorded with Brandon Lake as a duet.

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3: Bosses at Severn Trent say crews will be taking a short break from carrying out further works in one part of Stoke-on-Trent. The utility giant says the decision to stop works in Sneed Green for 5 weeks comes after positive discussions with Stoke-on-Trent City Council. Works will stop in Sneed Green between the 12th of June and the 19th of July. Works will be continuing in other areas, though, with a major scheme due to start on Ford Green Road in Smallthorne next month. It's all part of a £25 million project which got underway in April last year, which has caused problems on various city roads. Around 23 miles of new pipes are being laid. The scheme is due to finish in April next year. Stoke-on-Trent residents facing financial crisis are set to benefit from over £16 million of government funding. The Crisis Resilience Fund, delivered by Stoke-on-Trent City Council, will run until March 2029 and provide £5.6 million each year to help residents struggling with essential costs like food, energy, housing and transport. The council explained that the fund will provide for timely and effective crisis payments based on need. A council's standards panel will consider a complaint against an elected member for the second time in 7 months. The alleged breach of Staffordshire County Council's code of conduct by an unnamed councillor will be considered by the standards panel on Tuesday next week. The identity of the councillor and the nature of the complaint haven't been made public. The meeting will be held in private due to it involving the likely disclosure of exempt information. The standards panel last met in November when they upheld two complaints against Barry Martin, a Reform UK councillor. The Midlands Air Ambulance Charity says it's preparing for a possible global aviation fuel shortage and soaring costs due to the conflict in Iran. The organisation said it could have to rely more heavily on critical care cars and use its helicopters more selectively if fuel supplies became restricted. The charity currently has enough fuel to last until next month. Wider aviation pressures are rippling across the sector. Airlines have cancelled about 13,000 flights this month as jet fuel prices surged, but there's currently no aviation fuel shortage in the UK. And JCB's announced an attempt to break the world land speed record with a car powered by hydrogen. The JCB Hydro Max plans for the Hydro Max were revealed at its headquarters in Roaster yesterday.
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3: Stoke City favourite Victor Johansson has been named in Sweden's squad for this summer's World Cup. The 27-year-old goalkeeper recovered from a fractured shoulder in time to play for Stoke's last game of the Championship season and show Graham Potter he was fit after 4 months out. Stoke had missed him to the extent that manager Mark Robbins claimed the team would have been 10 points better off if the keeper had been available all term. He signed a new long-term contract with the Potters earlier this month.
2: Cross Rhythms weather.
3: There's a brisk northerly wind with blustery showers around, which could be heavy in places. Those showers will ease but persist overnight, with the brisk wind continuing and a low of 5 degrees Celsius. The winds will gradually ease through Thursday, but scattered blustery showers will continue, and with a top temperature of 13 degrees.
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2: And Switchfoot there with If I Were You. So John Smith is talking about irrational beliefs soon, such as I should be perfect. Plus we've got music from The Choir and Jimmy Rock on the way. Time for a real pick-me-up track next though, and it comes from mainstream artist Ray, featuring her sisters. This is Joy.

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0: DJ and music producer Topher Jones, better known as Rave Jesus, presents his debut album, I Met God on the Dance Floor. It's a 77-minute mix of uplifting beats and sanctified bangers. Including the Cross Rhythms radio hit, He's on the Move. You'll also find remixes of hits by Martin Smith and Brandon Lake, and guest vocals from Gracie Binion. I Met God on the Dance Floor. From Rave Jesus. Out now.
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New York therapist Albert Ellis claims that most people in the West are babies. They're always filling their minds with irrational beliefs. He says many people hold dearly to the belief, I should be perfect. These people invariably end up becoming anxious and depressed. Others hold onto the belief that all people at all times should treat me fairly. These people usually get angry and blame others. Addictive personalities are always trying to hold on to life should be easy. Such beliefs would be fine, he says, if life's experiences didn't continually prove them to be false.

We each need to closely examine the beliefs we hold on to. How are yours standing up to the test of reality? This is John Smith.

Jimmy Rock, of course, and Revolution. Now, up to the news, here's Anne Wilson encouraging us to care for and recognise and notice people on the street. This is called Those People.

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1: Into the final hour of today's City Drive. That's Rachel DeLong with Dopamine. We'll have Sarah Reeves soon. Also Evelyn Cormier and Tyler Hates Life. Plus, my choice cut this week comes from Franny Cash. We'll play that one again before the local news. Here is Samantha Ebert next, though. She had a huge hit on YouTube, like in the millions, as a kind of a debut song called Flowers, and it certainly struck a chord with many people. She's since done a number of different tracks, and this one is called No One Knows.
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5: 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No matter what you've been through, he's not through. 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

0: Charlotte Adele, and for that, Tyler Hates Life. Now, this week's choice cut comes from an artist called Franny Cash. I'm not sure whether there's anything autobiographical in this or not, actually. I've not looked into it, but it's kind of a subject matter that you think, oh, maybe. This is called Raised by Wolves.
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0: some of the earliest recordings from yesteryear. 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
3: Bosses at Severn Trent say crews will be taking a short break from carrying out further works in one part of Stoke-on-Trent. The utility giant says the decision to stop works in Sneed Green for 5 weeks comes after positive discussions with Stoke-on-Trent City Council. Works will stop in Sneed Green between the 12th of June and the 19th of July. Works will be continuing in other areas, though, with a major scheme due to start on Ford Green Road in Smallthorne next month. It's all part of a £25 million project which got underway in April last year, which has caused problems on various city roads. Around 23 miles of new pipes are being laid. The scheme is due to finish in April next year. Stoke-on-Trent residents facing financial crisis are set to benefit from over £16 million of government funding. The Crisis Resilience Fund, delivered by Stoke-on-Trent City Council, will run until March 2029 and provide £5.6 million each year to help residents struggling with essential costs like food, energy, housing and transport. The council explained that the fund will provide for timely and effective crisis payments based on need. A council's standards panel will consider a complaint against an elected member for the second time in 7 months. The alleged breach of Staffordshire County Council's code of conduct by an unnamed councillor will be considered by the standards panel on Tuesday next week. The identity of the councillor and the nature of the complaint haven't been made public. The meeting will be held in private due to it involving the likely disclosure of exempt information. The standards panel last met in November when they upheld 2 complaints against Barry Martin, a Reform UK councillor. The Midlands Air Ambulance Charity says it's preparing for a possible global aviation fuel shortage and soaring costs due to the conflict in Iran. The organisation said it could have to rely more heavily on critical care cars and use its helicopters more selectively if fuel supplies became restricted. The charity currently has enough fuel to last until next month. Wider aviation pressures are rippling across the sector. Airlines have cancelled about 13,000 flights this month as jet fuel prices surged, but there's currently no aviation fuel shortage in the UK. And JCB's announced an attempt to break the world land speed record with a car powered by hydrogen. The JCB Hydro Max plans for the Hydro Max were revealed at its headquarters in Roaster yesterday.
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3: Stoke City favourite Victor Johansson has been named in Sweden's squad for this summer's World Cup. The 27-year-old goalkeeper recovered from a fractured shoulder in time to play for Stoke's last game of the Championship season and show Graham Potter he was fit after 4 months out. Stoke had missed him to the extent that manager Mark Robbins claimed the team would have been 10 points better off if the keeper had been available all term. He signed a new long-term contract with the Potters earlier this month.
2: Cross Rhythm's weather.
3: There's a brisk northerly wind with blustery showers around, which could be heavy in places. Those showers will ease but persist overnight, with the brisk wind continuing and a low of 5 degrees Celsius. The winds will gradually ease through Thursday, but scattered blustery showers will continue, and with a top temperature of 13 degrees.
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1: And that's Blessing Offer. It's 5:37. Let's quickly look down. After the 6 o'clock news, Oldies and Goodies kicks off with DJ Madge tonight. And Love, in brackets, So Beautiful. There's also music from Red Umbrella, Lyricist, Jesse Daniels, The Katinas, Stacey Arrico, Daniel Bedingfield with his classic Nothing Hurts Like Love, and many more. It is the best out of the day. Don't miss it. Here's Taylor Hill.

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3: 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This is Cross Rhythm City.

Love that. Brave Jesus, he's on the move, and they are on the move too. They're coming to the UK for the Big Church Day Out, or Big Church Festival, whatever it's called now. In August, bank holiday weekend. Right, here's Disciple. 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

0: Stoke-on-Trent, renowned as the world's greatest centre of the pottery industry.
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0: Eva Cox, feminist and sociologist, states, "This is a decade of insecurity. There is an increasing unease. People are incredibly anxious, and they're not sure where to go or what to do. There is an ideological vacuum, and people are just flapping around.
1: I keep on searching for the tunnel's end, and I'm struggling for life."
0: I believe we intuitively know that something is missing. The absence of a meaning and a purpose in our lives makes us, in the final analysis, uneasy and restless. So Billy Joel sings, "In the middle of the night I go walking in my sleep through the jungles of doubt to a river so deep. I know I'm searching for something, something so undefined that it can only be seen by the eyes of the blind." The old book talks about a real alternative to shallow existence. Life can become passionate, committed and deeply fulfilling. Don't flap around. Start a serious search for meaning. This is John Smith.

for another day. James Garden, and I Just Started Loving Me, bringing us to the end of City Drive. Stay tuned for oldies and goodies after the news. Bit of U2 to take us out, though. This is Atomic City. Have a great evening.

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The very best of the Cross Rhythms archives. 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
4: From the Sky News Centre at 7, Sir Keir Starmer's office says he retains full confidence in Wes Streeting as Health Secretary, even though he's plotting to oust the Prime Minister. His allies say he'll step down from the government tomorrow and launch a leadership bid. This all emerged on the day of the King's speech, where His Majesty set out the government's agenda. Lib Dem leader Sir Ed Davey says it's been a surreal day in Parliament.
5: Everyone in this House and everyone in the country know this Prime Minister may soon not be in power. Not in place for his own programme, not able to deliver these promises.
4: Six people from the UK who were on board a cruise ship at the centre of a hantavirus outbreak are being allowed to leave their hospital quarantine. Public health officials say they'll be self-isolating at home. Parliament's sleaze watchdog's going to investigate Nigel Farage over a £5 million gift he received from a donor. The Reform leader insists he didn't need to declare the money. The US president has arrived in China for a two-day state visit. The Iran war is likely to be on the agenda when Donald Trump meets President Xi Jinping. The Scottish Premiership trophy could be lifted at Tynecastle tonight if Hearts are crowned champions for the first time since 1960. A win against Falkirk alongside a Celtic loss at Motherwell would see Derek McKinney's men take the title. These Hearts fans are confident their team can make history.
6: Just do it, boys. You've done us proud all season. They've been absolutely fantastic. We've had a great season. We've enjoyed it. It's been entertaining. And I thought we've done really well.
7: We're definitely going to win the league. And we've been to every game and 100% this year. And Derek McCash is a legend.
4: And Manchester City can go back within 2 points of Premier League leaders Arsenal with a win at the Etihad Stadium tonight. If they fail to win, Mikel Arteta's squad can clinch the title in their next game against Burnley. That's the latest. I'm Ruth
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3: From the Sky News Centre at 8, Sir Keir Starmer appeared to ignore jokes over his leadership in the Commons earlier, despite the turmoil surrounding his position. It's understood the Health Secretary, Wes Streeting's, poised to resign from the government and launch a bid to oust the Prime Minister. Speaking in Parliament, Mr Starmer chose to focus on Labour's future following the King's speech.
4: We will not simply slump back to the old ways, because this King's speech gives us the strength we need, the economic security, energy security and national security to control our future in a chaotic world.
3: Six people who have been in isolation in hospitals since returning from a virus-stricken cruise ship are being allowed to go home. They'll now self-isolate. The bodies of three women have been pulled from the sea near Brighton Pier. Police are investigating what happened in the early hours of this morning. Donald Trump has arrived in Beijing, marking the first visit to China by a US leader in nearly a decade. He'll be meeting President Xi Jinping, and the conflict in Iran is likely to be on the agenda. Our US correspondent James Matthews says President Trump may ask for China's help in resolving the current stalemate there.
5: Breaking the deadlock with Tehran is very much in the mutual interest. That will be the message to President Xi. The question will be, how much political capital does Donald Trump have to trade to get the result that he needs?
3: A drug counsellor who delivered the ketamine that killed Friends star Matthew Perry's been jailed for 2 years. 56-year-old Eric Fleming's the fourth defendant to be sentenced in connection with the actor's death. The Scottish Premiership title could be decided within the next couple of hours. Hearts will be crowned champions if they beat Falkirk and Celtic lose at Motherwell. Meanwhile, Manchester City need a win over Crystal Palace to keep their Premier League title race alive. That's latest.
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2: 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Later on in the show, I want to try to lead you into a place of real surrender to intimacy in worship of God. So first, start with some declarations to free yourself from the things that would hold you back.

So if you can feel your dry bones rattling, you know there's a bit of dryness inside you. Maybe you're just not as on fire as you used to be in your love for God and your relationship with God. Maybe you know some of the declarations in there relate to you. Fear hangs over you, speaks words to you, holds you back. You let sickness or health issues define you. Well, tonight I want to encourage you to press beyond all of that. As Josh Baldwin sings, "You are made for more."

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You were made for so much more. And so often it's the things of the world, it's our fears, anxieties, the cares of the world that hold us back from living the life that Jesus purposed for us. Here's the invitation now. If you want to move forward from this place and you know you're made for more, give an invitation to the Holy Spirit to start to work in your life and in your heart afresh. This is Holy Spirit, come rest on us.

As you've reached out to God, reached out to Holy Spirit, and asked him to come and rest on you, let him take you now to a place of deeper intimacy with God, deeper openness in your heart to worship and engagement and connection with him.

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Welcome to the end of Breakthrough Nights. 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
6: From the Sky News Centre at 10. Sir Keir Starmer has laid out his government's plans in Parliament, despite plots by members of his party to oust him. Health Secretary Wes Streeting is understood to be planning to resign tomorrow and trigger a leadership election. The Prime Minister insists he'll fight on and try to laugh off plots in the Commons. Tory leader Kemi Badenoch says the King's speech against a backdrop of turmoil was preposterous.
7: The whole thing is totally illogical. Either Labour MPs agree with this agenda, in which case, why are they trying to get rid of the Prime Minister, or they don't agree with this agenda, in which case, what on earth are we all doing here?
6: Health officials say the first six people from a hantavirus-hit cruise ship are being allowed to leave their isolation at a Merseyside hospital. The UK HSA says they'll complete their 45-day isolation period at home. Police have recovered the bodies of three women from the sea near Brighton Pier. They're working to establish what happened in the early hours of this morning. Nigel Farage is facing an investigation by the Common Pleas watchdog over a £5 million gift. The Reform leader claims he didn't have to declare the cash from a crypto billionaire because it wasn't a political donation. Donald Trump could use his state visit to China to urge President Xi Jinping to put pressure on Iran. The US president's arrived in Beijing alongside business bosses. The Scottish Premiership title race will go down to the final day after a late drama at Fir Park. Celtic scored a last-minute penalty to beat Motherwell 3-2.
8: Kelechi Iheanacho up against Callum Ward to cut the gap between Celtic and Hearts as we head towards the final day. How is your nerve? Kelechi Iheanacho!
6: Hearts beat Falkirk 3-0 at Tynecastle, so they have a one-point lead at the top before they play each other on Saturday. And Manchester City boosted their Premier League title hopes with a comfortable 3-0 victory against Crystal Palace. They are 2 points behind leaders Arsenal with two games left to play. That's the latest. I'm Stevie Shillinglaw.
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capstone on the obelisk. Americana monuments, planned economies that bring a siege to the metropolis. Machiavelli stop and frisk, biotech on top your wrist and forehead. Born just before the apocalypse, I saw red. A young life that grew on these monuments. The Most High found me right there to my astonishment. The Lord steps low to find a soul. I could testify, I could sing forever. I could see into forever. I could see into the heavens when I close my eyes. Hold a light of a city that is not exposed to time. Heroic in the soldier's mind, the Lord's army hold the line. Then advance the kingdom through your region if you're so inclined. In the last days he pour a spirit upon all flesh. A real lightsaber with our labor till we all rest. The tall stretch and fall short, we all flex our arms sore.

blood of Christ to wash a lake of flames away. God sees his pottery, decide to see to new dimensions. Promise me I'll trample underfoot this world's cruel intentions. They find different ways of doing evil like a new invention, but God's people will transcend if we are true to listen and obey and abide by faith. I try to analyze his trust, and that's the source of peace, the force of life. The course of sleep ignores the light. The torch we keep informs the

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1: Lord, if I'm lying to you, got your head up in the clouds. 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

0: I've never looked back since. You don't blame God when things go wrong because you don't understand why they happen. But when you really find God, you know he didn't do that. It isn't him that does all these things. And it's just wonderful what he did for me.
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1: See, there's no politician, no economist, no ecologist, no sociologist, no doctor, no educator that's going to solve the problems.

0: 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We've got to have the counsel of God, the wisdom of God prevailing in our land.
1: 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This is Cross Rhythms.
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